0: Ryan Stanek on for the second time in 2 days. Pitched in game one of yesterday's ball game. He's going to face the same four hitters that he faced in game one yesterday.
1: Takes high, does Ellie De La Cruz. Top of the order for the Reds here in the sixth inning. Can't ask for much more than what Kyle Leahy gave the Cardinals, besides maybe a few more innings. Ellie swings and pops this one high into the air down the left field line. Blaze Jordan is out on the line, reaching back into fair territory. While he's straddling the line, he'll make the catch, and that's the first out of the sixth inning.
0: Well,
1: and
0: we thought that Leahy would only pitch a limited amount simply because the Cardinals are monitoring his innings. He's never been in this spot before, hasn't been starting regularly. They pushed him into the rotation this year, and regardless of how well he's pitching, they're just trying to be as careful as they can with it.
1: Sal Stewart batting now, and he takes a little bit low on the inside corner. It's 1-0 on Stewart.
0: Out of those four hitters that Stanek faced in game one of the series, Sal Stewart was the one that hit the ball off of him, a double down the left field line.
1: The 1-0. Fastball down the middle. It's kind of feeling like the Reds are going to need to put one over the fence right now to get the offense going. Leahy, five innings of shutout baseball. Reds scattered three hits against him. He struck out six. Stewart takes a fastball, 99 from Stanek, 1-2. One ball, two strikes, nobody on, one man out. Cardinals have a run on only two hits tonight. Stewart 1-for-2, singled back in the first against Leahy, grounded out of the third baseman Jordan his last time up, and here comes the 1-2 pitch. Swinging another bouncing ball to Blaze Jordan at third, he has it, and the throw to first is in time. Stewart's out, two gone in the sixth. Get that great taste of the ballpark at home with JTM's Philly Kits and Fat Tire Beer, Cheese, and Pretzels. Find these game day favorites in your grocery's freezer. JTM Food Group, let's create great dishes together. With two outs, here's J.J. Bleda. He has struck out twice today. Stanek has the sign ready, and here he comes with the first pitch. Bleda swings, and he hits it a mile high behind second base in the outfield grass. The shortstop win waiting on it. He's got it, inning over. Reds go quietly, 1-2-3 in the sixth. It is still 1-0 Cardinals. Back to Cowboy in the seventh on the Reds Radio Network.
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0: Well, Weatherholt didn't have to go far to get to that ball. Fly ball, deep center field. Going back is Fermin. He's got it. Sitting right in the middle of the track. And the Reds get their first batter aboard and cannot move him around. 2-0 Cardinals as we head to the eighth. Tommy Thrall coming back on the Reds Radio Network.
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3: Zach Maxwell doing his best to try to save this Reds bullpen, and in doing so, giving the Reds a chance against the Cardinals tonight. Back out for another inning. Maxwell's first pitch has popped up high into the air, up the line toward first. Sal Stewart in fair territory, about 10 to 15 feet up the line, will make the catch. And that's out number one in the Cardinals' ninth inning. One away, and that brings Pedro Páez to the plate.
4: And Páez was the first batter to face Maxwell back in the seventh inning.
3: Got a base hit against Maxwell. Now the pitch is a little bit low on the outside corner, but that was that bloop single that dropped in. Wasn't hard hit. Three runs, seven hits for the Cardinals. No runs, three hits for the Reds. The pitch. Fastball misses off the outside corner. It's 2-0. Make sure you stay tuned for the Toyota Tundra star of the game. You'll have that once we're done. Maxwell's 2-0 pitch. Down too low. 3-0 on Páez.
4: 2-0-7 hitter.
3: Yeah.
4: You don't have to paint with a 2-0-7 hitter. Throw that sucker right in there.
3: Maxwell's pitch, and there he does. Yeah,
4: do that again.
3: Reds are in danger of walking Páez for the second time tonight. He walked back in the fifth inning. That was when Abbott had that momentary lapse of control, swing and a miss. Now full count, 3-2. That was the only time where Abbott was not in complete control tonight. The at-bats of Jose Fermin and Pedro Páez. That immediately followed the home run by Mason Wynn that ended the shutout. Three balls, two strikes on Páez. Here comes Maxwell. Swing, and he barely got a piece of it, but fouled it away to fight it off over by the third base on deck circle. Three balls, two strikes on Páez. Nobody on, one man out. I think home plate umpire Brock Ballew got a little something in his eye.
4: Got a little dirt on the foul ball at home plate. Popped right up into his face mask.
3: It helps when he can see. Tyler Stevenson's trying to help him out. Now they're going to call out Trainer to try to get whatever it is out of his eye.
4: He's probably got contacts and probably needs.
3: Tomas Vera out there. Reach in, see if he's got some eye drops. Let's take a look. Oh, I got just the trick. Oh, he's getting out utensils. That's not what you want to see. When you're talking about your eyes, reaches in. Oh, he's just got a Q-tip. Trying to get whatever it is out of there. I think he's got it. You see? How many fingers am I holding up? Count is full, 3-2. Now he's laughing a little bit. Now here come the eye drops. Let's check some scores around baseball while they tend to Brock Ballew. Scores around the league are brought to you by Sun Cruiser Vodka Iced Tea. Let the good times cruise. Yankees are up on the Orioles 3-1. Guardians beating up on the Giants 8-1 in Cleveland. It's the Blue Jays with a 10-3 lead on the Rays in the top of the eighth inning at the Trop. Phillies up on the Marlins 5-3. That game's at the top of the seventh inning. Diamondbacks losing to the Red Sox 6-4, top of the sixth inning in Boston. All right, Brock Ballew can see again. Tomas Vera to the rescue. Three balls, two strikes, and here comes Maxwell's pitch to Páez. Swing and a miss. He struck him out. Sometimes a delay like that can throw you off a little bit, but Maxwell came right back and blew a fastball by him at 100.
4: Well, that pitch was a ball, but because there were so many fastballs, Paez is guessing fastball, and he swings right over the top of a pitch that was heading down towards the dirt.
3: 207. Back to the top of the order, J.J. Weatherholt. Bounces this one to the second baseman. McLean has it. Flips it to first. In time. Side retired. See if the Reds can find some runs when they come to the plate in the ninth. 3-0 Cardinals have the lead on the Reds Radio Network.
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4: Riley O'Brien out of the Cardinal bullpen. Reds saw him in game one of the doubleheader yesterday as he came on to record a save. And in that ball game, he struck out the side.
3: Sal Stewart up there, first pitch. Stewart whacks one, caught by the second baseman. J.J. Weatherholt right in his tracks, one away. Sal smoked it. Weatherholt couldn't get to the ball that Sal hit his first time up when he guided one back through the middle, but that one had a little sinking topspin on it and brought it down within Weatherholt's reach, ranging to his left. So there's one gone. One pitch, one out. Now J.J. Blade, O'Brien's pitch, breaking ball in for a strike.
4: Did the Reds release O'Brien? Or put him on waivers?
3: I think they released him.
4: That's what I thought.
3: 0-1 on Blade. Bouncing ball foul, first base side.
4: You never like that you release somebody and they come back to put together what O'Brien has done.
3: No.
4: Kind of the Luke Weaver thing.
3: Mm-hmm. You
4: know? Weaver had a rough time here. Heads to New York, and he's been a hero there.
3: The 0-2. Inside to J.J. Blade, both sides of New York, Bronx and in Queens. He was pretty good.
4: Now with the Pirates,
3: one ball, two strikes on Blade. Nobody on, one man out. Here's O'Brien's 1-2 pitch, breaking ball fouled away. This copyrighted broadcast is presented by authority of the Cincinnati Reds and may not be reproduced or retransmitted in any form. And the accounts and descriptions of this game may not be disseminated without the express written consent of the Reds. This copyright reminder is provided by Dinsmore, the official legal counsel of the Reds. The 1-2. And it is popped high into the air. Shallow left. Out goes Jordan. In comes the new left fielder, Everson Pereira. It's Pereira to make the catch. Now 2 men are out in the ninth inning as we pause for station identification on the Reds Radio Network.
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3: Eugenio Suarez bats with nobody on, 2 outs, 3-0 Cardinals in the ninth, and the pitch is a strike on the outside corner. Reds don't have a hit since the leadoff single by Dane Myers in the fifth. Just one base runner since the walk of Eugenio Suarez in the seventh. He swings and Suarez pops into the seats down the right field line, foul and out of play, 0-2. Reds rallied from behind to win the nightcap yesterday. Here comes O'Brien's 0-2 pitch, down and away. Reds lost the last two games of that Marlins series. Now in danger of dropping their fourth in their last five games. Reds have been playing much better. The 1-2 pitch to Suarez. Breaking ball is popped up back behind home. Off with the mask is Páez, and he is out of room. Just on the other side.
4: Just was foul.
3: That didn't even make it to the first row of seats.
4: Right on the concrete, right behind home plate.
3: A ball and two strikes on Suarez. And O'Brien turns it loose off the outside corner. Fastball away. 2-2. Gino 3-for-3 last night in the nightcap. Double, scored a run out of sac fly, but 0-for-2 with a walk tonight. 1-2 pitch, dives down and away. Make it the 2-2 pitch. Now it's a full count, 3-2. Stevenson is next. Suarez can reach and keep this inning going. Riley O'Brien from the belt. Here's the payoff pitch. And he didn't want to, but he couldn't hold up. Suarez down on strikes, and that's all. Reds fall 3-0 to the Cardinals tonight here at Great American Ballpark. Cardinals now lead this series 2-1. We'll be back to wrap it up right after this on the Reds Radio Network.
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1: We're back at Great American Ballpark where the St. Louis pitching held the Reds to just three hits as the Cardinals beat the Reds tonight 3-0 to take a 2-1 lead in this 5-game series. And you're listening to the Cincinnati Children's Postgame Show. I'm Dave Armbruster. The Reds had a total of just 4 base runners, and only one runner made it to second base all night as they are shut out for the 12th time this season. Andrew Abbott was the tough luck loser for Cincinnati tonight. He pitched 6 3rd innings of 4-hit, 2-run baseball. Mason Wynn hit a solo home run in the 5th and then scored on a Jose Fermin double in the 7th inning. Zach Maxwell gave up the Cardinals' final run when Joshua Baez hit a sac fly in the 8th. And the Reds, they just came up short again tonight. And coming up, we'll check scores around Major League Baseball, highlights, of course, from this game. But up first, we check back in with Tommy and the Cowboy. 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

0: Cardinals, 3-0 the final score. You're listening to the Cincinnati Children's Post Game Show. I'm Dave Armbruster. Let's take a look now at some other scores around Major League Baseball. 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We start in American League cities where the Yankees lead the Orioles 3-1. That game in the bottom of the ninth inning. Trent Grisham, a two-run single in the seventh, broke a 1-1 tie for New York. The Guardians are beating up on the Giants 8-1 in the top of the ninth. Joe Adell got Cleveland on the board in the first inning.
1: The pitch. And it's hit a ton. Deep left field. Away, back and gone. Almost to the top of the bleachers and left. Oh, what a prodigious blast for Joe Adell. Wow. Well, that time Wisenhunt got a changeup in the strike zone, and Joe Adell hammered it 455 feet.
0: That is Hall of Famer Tom Hamilton on the Guardians Radio Network. Adell drove in two more runs with a single in the second inning. Top of the ninth inning now in Tampa Bay. The Blue Jays beating the Rays 10-5. It was an off night for Nick Martinez, who's had a great season for Tampa Bay. He gave up six runs on nine hits in just three innings tonight for the Rays. Top of the seventh, Red Sox are beating the D-backs 8-4. Top of the sixth, A's 3, Royals nothing. The Twins have a 2-1 lead over the Braves in the bottom of the seventh in Minneapolis. Bottom of the fourth, Rangers leading the Nationals 5-0. And the Angels have a 1-0 lead over the Houston Astros, top of the fourth. When we return, scores from National League cities. 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

0: You're listening to the Cincinnati Children's Post Game Show. Cardinals over the Reds tonight. 3-0 the final score. Continuing with scores now from National League cities, the Pirates beat the Tigers 4-1. They improved to 62-66 on the season. O'Neill Cruz put Pittsburgh in front in the fifth inning.
1: 2-2 pitch. Swing and a deep drive out to right center field. O'Neill Cruz is back in the black and gold, and the Pirates have the lead.
0: And that's the call on Pirates Radio. Bottom of the fifth. Now Phillies lead the Marlins 5-4. They are in the bottom of the seventh inning now in New York, where the Padres have a 3-1 lead over the Mets. Fernando Tatis Jr. homered in the first, and then he did it again in the fifth.
2: Fernando takes it to deep right field. Ben's going back at the wall. Leaps, it's gone. Fernando's second home run of the night. He giveth and he take it away.
0: And that's the call on Padres TV. Brewers lead the Mariners 6-0 in the top of the sixth inning in Milwaukee. They're in the top of the fourth now at Wrigley, where the White Sox lead the Cubs 3-2. PCA home run number 31 in the first inning of that game for Chicago. But Tristan Peters, an RBI double in the fourth to break a 2-2 tie. And Dodgers-Rockies tied at 1 in the top of the third. When we come back, highlights from tonight's Reds loss to the Cardinals. They fall 3-0. 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

0: Field, and Eugenio Suarez struck out swinging to end the ballgame. 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

0: This ball is curved.
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0: Tyler Hubbard, his new one is called Land. Let's check some entertainment history for the 18th of August. It was on this day we started to fear banjo music. Deliverance, starring Burt Reynolds, made its debut the 18th of August, 1972. Samuel L. Jackson gave us something else to be worried about when we fly snakes on a plane. That movie debuted the 18th of August, 2006. That's entertainment history.
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Jordan Davis would turn this truck around. Spoiler alert, Jordan Davis and Thomas Rhett appear in season 2 of Ransom Canyon. Don't tell me what they do. I have not started that season yet on that Netflix series. Jason Aldean, Stella Lefty after Hudson Westbrook.

0: Stella Lefty. It's called Boston. Did you know she's dating Vincent Mason? I did not know that. Yes, inquiring minds want to know. Music from Kip Moore, the duo Low Cash, the new artist Zach John King. His new song is called Get to Drinking.
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4: Here is your weather forecast from the ABK Flooring Weather Center. Mostly clear skies tonight. Look for an overnight low of 66. Showers and thunderstorms likely mainly before noon tomorrow. Patchy fog between 7 and 8 a.m. Otherwise, mostly cloudy with a high near 81. Scattered showers and thunderstorms tomorrow night. Mostly cloudy with a low 67. And for Thursday, isolated thunderstorms, patchy fog before 8 a.m. Otherwise, partly sunny with a high near 83.
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wind in the hair, windows down, country music on the radio, and singing in the car. That's an Indiana summer. That is The General.

0: Zach John King with Get to Drinkin'. These famous folks celebrating birthdays today, Tuesday, August 18th. Saturday Night Live alum Adam Sandberg, Christian Slater, Edward Norton, Maya Mitchell from Mortified also celebrating. If it's your special day today, I hope all your birthday wishes come true.
1: 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We just know the best country songs.

0: 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It reduces the swelling. An over-the-counter antihistamine can help. 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Try some anti-inflammatory like ibuprofen or dab a little hydrocortisone or calamine on there.
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2: News this hour from Town Hall. I'm Jason Walker. Representative Byron Donalds winning the Republican nomination for Florida governor and former Representative David Jolly has nabbed the Democratic nomination, setting the stage now for a November contest to replace the outgoing governor, Ron DeSantis. Trump administration is increasing pressure on the regime in Cuba.
3: Secretary of State Marco Rubio continues to push a hard line against Cuba's communist government. Rubio, whose parents fled the island, has long called for an end to the regime. The administration has already cut off major oil supplies to Cuba by pressuring Venezuela and Mexico. A new CIA Cuba task force has been established, and the State Department recently released a lengthy report calling Cuba the capital of 21st century communism. Officials say the goal is fundamental change to the island. Willie Nelson, Washington.
2: The damage done in Russia is being described as absolutely tremendous. We're talking about the latest Ukrainian drone barrage on Russia.
4: Ukrainian forces have launched one of their biggest drone attacks on Russia since the war in Ukraine began, firing almost 800 drones. Moscow's mayor said of the more than 600 Ukrainian drones that flew towards the Moscow region, 180 were shot down. Officials reported no deaths or major damage. The overnight attack comes just 2 days after a similar assault. Meanwhile, a Russian missile strike on a village in Ukraine's Kharkiv region killed at least 10 people and wounded 8 others. I'm Karen Shamas.
2: Well, the Navy is now confirming that a destroyer, the USS Benfold, with some 300 sailors on board, suffered a major breakdown last month in the Pacific. It was left without power for 4 days. Spokesman says the vessel reported an engineering casualty involving its generators. More on these stories, townhall.com.
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10: Here is your weather forecast from the ABK Flooring Weather Center. Mostly clear skies tonight. Look for an overnight low of 66. Showers and thunderstorms likely mainly before noon tomorrow. Patchy fog between 7 and 8 a.m. Otherwise, mostly cloudy with a high near 81. Scattered showers and thunderstorms tomorrow night. Mostly cloudy with a low 67. And for Thursday, isolated thunderstorms, patchy fog before 8 a.m. Otherwise, partly sunny with a high near 83.
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Luke Bryan, where she's country and she knows it. Luke Bryan's Crash My Playa Festival is coming up January 15th through the 18th. And the only reason I bring it up is that Dierks Bentley and Riley Green, who are the other headliners during that musical festival, coming up after Tyler Hubbard.

0: Riley Green with Think As You Drunk. Not only will he be a coach on the new season of The Voice debuting this fall, he's one of the headliners for Luke Bryan's Crash My Playa Festival in Mexico this January. It's Luke Bryan, it's Dierks Bentley, it's Riley Green, and of course Dustin Lynch will return for his poolside party. That is January 15th through the 18th.
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7: Here is your weather forecast from the ABK Flooring Weather Center. Mostly clear skies tonight. Look for an overnight low of 66. Showers and thunderstorms likely mainly before noon tomorrow. Patchy fog between 7 and 8 a.m. Otherwise, mostly cloudy with a high near 81. Scattered showers and thunderstorms tomorrow night. Mostly cloudy with a low 67. And for Thursday, isolated thunderstorms, patchy fog before 8 a.m. Otherwise, partly sunny with a high near 83.
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0: Jacob Hackworth, his new song is called What Took You So Long? Shaboozy has some good news for us this hour. Nearly 100 never-before-seen Nintendo cartridges have been found, and some are going up for auction. They are the Super Mario Brothers Duck Hunt Combo Nintendo cartridges. These are very rare cartridges to begin with, and some copies that they found in this box in a storage unit were classified on a scale of 1 to 10, 1 being horrible condition, 10 being pristine. They were in the upper nines, like 9, 9, 7, 9, 9, right around there. And they're estimating that one cartridge could go for millions. I mean, tech bros have crypto money. They're just waiting to spend it on stuff like this.
1: We are the General. Country for the country.

0: Jelly having us put our hands up. Thank you for spending a little bit of your time with me. My name is John Glenn. Now, tomorrow we got some celebrating to do. It's National Potato Day. It's National Soft Serve Ice Cream Day. And it's also National Hot and Spicy Food Day.
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2: News this hour from Town Hall. I'm Jason Walker. Less than 2 hours before President Trump is set to impose 50% tariffs on $20 billion worth of Canadian imports, the U.S. and Ottawa reaching a deal late Tuesday. It delays the sanctions, buys time for more negotiations, and avoids for now another strain in relations between the historic allies. The Aloha State is cleaning up. Governor Josh Green says the tropical storm Lala caused a lot of damage.
3: It is the flood damage that's caused the most damage, more than the wind. Without a doubt, wind has affected roofs in some areas. It certainly blew down trees all over the place. But it's the flood and the mud and the rock that poured through Nalehu, Pahala, Waiohinu.
2: Now, Jim Kelly is with Hawaiian Electric.
4: Because of the work that needs to be done on Oahu, We made the call over the weekend. We're going to hold back our crews here and then put most of the crews from California to work on Hawaii Island.
2: And officials say while there were injuries, no fatalities have been reported. The White House insisting the Strait of Hormuz is open for traffic.
5: President Donald Trump says the U.S. has no planned talks with Iran and insists that the Strait of Hormuz remains open and operating despite limited traffic and a reported strike on a ship exiting the waterway. Earlier this week, Trump also threatened to bomb Oman as the country sought a deal with Iran to manage shipping traffic through the strait. Iran says the waterway will not reopen until the U.S. meets its conditions. Shipping data platform Kepler says transits fell nearly 20% through the Strait of Hormuz last week. I'm Lisa Dwyer.
2: More on these stories, townhall.com.
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8: Here is your weather forecast from the ABK Flooring Weather Center. Look for patchy fog between 7 and 8 a.m. this morning. Showers and thunderstorms likely mainly before noon today, otherwise mostly cloudy with a high 81. Scattered showers and thunderstorms in the forecast tonight, mostly cloudy with a low 67. Isolated thunderstorms and patchy fog before 8 a.m. Thursday, otherwise partly sunny with an afternoon high near 83.
0: Country music lives on the General.

Riley Green, Ella Langley, don't mind if I do. It's Pickle Jar up all night. What's going on? Thank you so much for spending time with us. Okay, the new one from Chris Young, I Didn't Come Here to Leave. I got that on the way, as well as Dustin Lynch. Lauren Elena and Chase Matthew, get us going. It's

0: Chris Young, I didn't come here to leave. An 80-year-old woman was given a ticket for going over 100 miles an hour. She had told the officer that she had been at the senior center and her bran muffin and black coffee kicked in and she had to get home. It didn't work. She still got a ticket, but she didn't get in really big trouble because, I mean, who hasn't been there?
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7: Here is your weather forecast from the ABK Flooring Weather Center. Look for patchy fog between 7 and 8 a.m. this morning. Showers and thunderstorms likely mainly before noon today, otherwise mostly cloudy with a high 81. Scattered showers and thunderstorms in the forecast tonight, mostly cloudy with a low 67. Isolated thunderstorms and patchy fog before 8 a.m. Thursday, otherwise partly sunny with an afternoon high near 83.
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New music, big interviews. I mean, it's pretty much Nashville's heartbeat. So, don't miss a beat. It's Pickle Jar up all night. Sleep is optional. Country is meant.

0: Vincent Mason. His latest called Damned If I Do. It's Pickle Jar Up All Night. Now, it would be, well, absolutely horrible if you came home and realized you had been burglarized. And what would make it worse is knowing that someone had used your shower, your deodorant, your shampoo, and then changed clothes. So they now have your clothes and they left their worn out clothes behind and then took whatever money you had. There was a guy that had been doing this, they said, for about 3 or 4 months. He was breaking into different places and doing that. Finally, the cops caught him because he was caught on security camera. You just always know this, and I've said this a kajillion times. You walk outside the front door of your home, consider yourself being recorded because everybody's recording something.
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0: Latest from Tucker Wetmore. That's called Who Told You That? It's Pickle Jar Up All Night. Now, I know for a fact that he loves that song.
1: That's a fun one. You know, and it's that one's kind of the same vein where it's kind of different. You know, it's kind of got this this nostalgic feel to it. And, you know, I'm a sucker for feel-good songs. I'm a sucker for a vibe. I'm a sucker for a lyric topic that is not common, you know. And I feel like that song was a no-brainer. That was honestly another outside song sent to me by a couple of my buddies, and it was just a no-brainer. You know, it's kind of got like this Maroon 5 kind of vibe to it, but also hitting some of those like 60s, 70s, 80s tones and the instruments that I was talking about earlier. And oh, it's a fun one. It's going to be fun to see what that one does. I already know how it feels when I play it live, you know, in front of a crowd of people. And it's just, it makes me smile, whether I hear it randomly on the radio or if I'm up on stage. I have more fun playing that one right now than I do some of my other, you know, number ones, which is exciting for me. And it's a good sign that maybe it's got a bright future ahead of it.
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Pickle Jar Up All Night is on. Katie Cook, Scott Gaines, the best music, straight talk with artists, and all the Nashville news. It's Pickle Jar Up All Night. You bring the coffee, we'll bring the country. Who needs sleep when you got bangers this

0: What if?
1: Kane Brown, Lauren Elena, that's What If. Now, I'm not sure if you watched this. Season 7 of My Next Guest Needs No Introduction with David Letterman. Man, he interviews everybody. And that's one of the things about Letterman. He was a good interviewer, and people felt comfortable talking to him. It sounds like you're just listening to a conversation, which that's what good interviewers do. Matt Damon is one of them, Julia Roberts and Jimmy Kimmel, just to name a few. But that is set to debut a little later this year. And they said probably further into the fall, right there on Netflix.
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0: Here is your weather forecast from the ABK Flooring Weather Center. Look for patchy fog between 7 and 8 a.m. this morning. Showers and thunderstorms likely mainly before noon today, otherwise mostly cloudy with a high 81. Scattered showers and thunderstorms in the forecast tonight, mostly cloudy with a low 67. Isolated thunderstorms and patchy fog before 8 a.m. Thursday, otherwise partly sunny with an afternoon high near 83.
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0: Bailey Zimmerman, Chevy Silverado. It's Pickle Jar Up All Night. This is a really cool story. So a neighbor had created a giving garden because, man, they said they had more vegetables than they could even take up. And they said people could freely come by and take what they needed and even leave some supplies. They just said, just come and go if you need to. Within 4 days, the neighborhood and even a local daycare had dropped by. Now, what started out as basically one person's small act of generosity became something that the entire community had gotten around. And that is really cool.
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0: Ella Langley, Morgan Wallen, Pickle Jar Up All Night. That is celebrating its second week at number one. Now listen what Ella is doing. Now Ella's Choosing Texas is at its 18th week at the top of the Billboard Hot 100. Now that is an incredible, incredible feat. Now next up, she's getting ready to pass Shaboozey's Bar Song, which was there for 19 weeks. Lil Nas X and Billy Ray Cyrus's Old Town Road was there for 19 weeks. And that is probably going to happen.
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1: The big premiere this week is out, Paw Patrol the Dino Movie. The pups crash land on a secret tropical dinosaur island and team up with Rex to try to stop Mayor Humdinger from causing a volcanic eruption. Paw Patrol the Dino Movie, rated PG. On the other screen, it's Spider-Man. Don't miss two great movies this week. Grab some popcorn and bring the family at the Indiana Theater, celebrating 100 years on Main Street in downtown Washington. Follow the Indiana Theater Facebook page for showtimes.
2: News this hour from Town Hall. I'm Jason Walker. Representative Byron Donalds winning the Republican nomination for Florida governor, and former Representative David Jolly has won the Democrat side of this deal. That sets up the stage for a November contest, though one of the winners will be replacing the outgoing governor, Ron DeSantis. In Alaska, Republican incumbent Dan Sullivan has advanced to the general election in the U.S. Senate. He defeated several people, including another man by the name of Dan Sullivan, but again, the incumbent Dan Sullivan has won. Advocates and parents of social media victims see the trial against Meta Platforms as a major moment in their fight for online child safety. The trial in Oakland, California involves attorneys general from four states. They are seeking billions in damages for social media harm to children. The suit is not focused on any individual person, case, or specific harm tied to social media, but rather broader claims that Meta made decisions in designing Instagram and Facebook that put young users at risk. Reporter Kevin Chan.
3: The states accuse Meta of harming youth mental health by deliberately designing features to get kids addicted to its platforms. They also say Meta breaks federal law by routinely collecting data on children under 13 without parental consent. The trial is expected to last 6 to 8 weeks, and CEO Mark Zuckerberg is expected to testify. Meta says it has a strong case of protecting teens, but this is the latest case in a flood of lawsuits targeting Meta and other social media companies over child protection.
2: Meta has rejected the allegations. More on these stories, townhall.com.
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6: Here is your weather forecast from the ABK Flooring Weather Center. Look for patchy fog between 7 and 8 a.m. this morning. Showers and thunderstorms likely mainly before noon today, otherwise mostly cloudy with a high 81. Scattered showers and thunderstorms in the forecast tonight, mostly cloudy with a low 67. Isolated thunderstorms and patchy fog before 8 a.m. Thursday, otherwise partly sunny with an afternoon high near 83.
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1: Blooming right out of Nashville. 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
2: He's a ranch hand in a pinch, man. Hotter than the red on a cattle brand. 'Cause she's a gold digger with a quick trigger. A cast iron skillet.

0: Want my horseback.
1: Cody Johnson, that is horseback. It's Pickle Jar up all night. Now, he has an album out called Banks of the Trinity, and it's got a lot of great music on it, but he has a favorite on that album.
2: This song, it was written in part by Wyatt McCubbin, who's one of my favorite songwriters. And when you hear the demo of Wyatt doing it, it was so funny. The way he would say, well, he's a ranch in a pinch, man. Hotter than a red on the cattle brand. And he's got that, I don't know where he's from in the South, but he's got a draw. And so I kind of just, it made me happy. It made me really, it was a lot of fun to do, just to go into that chorus where you've got that big, oh, don't miss her. So I kind of, not only are we having fun, not only is it a funny story, because it ain't about a horse, it's about her taking his damn horse. So when you get that and the melodic structure of the chorus that's really fun to sing, it's probably my favorite song on the album, to be honest.
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6: Here is your weather forecast from the ABK Flooring Weather Center. Look for patchy fog between 7 and 8 a.m. this morning. Showers and thunderstorms likely, mainly before noon today, otherwise mostly cloudy with a high 81. Scattered showers and thunderstorms in the forecast tonight, mostly cloudy with a low 67. Isolated thunderstorms and patchy fog before 8 a.m. Thursday, otherwise partly sunny with an afternoon high near 83.
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0: pickle jar up all night. Now, here's what we say. Never judge till you hear the whole story. There is a shoe collector that was being investigated by the police. Now, let me explain what shoes he collected. 13 barrels. Now, you got to remember those 55-gallon drums. He had 13 of those filled what they thought was full of moonshine. Yeah, they cracked them open. They were filled with hundreds and hundreds of women's shoes. He collected them. No judgment, once again, until we hear the whole story. He was allowed to keep his entire collection. But, yeah, I got questions.
1: 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We are the General.

0: That song just came out of nowhere, and it is just killing it. Coe Wetzel, Ella Langley, that's called Jaded.
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0: Jason Aldean, that is Burn It Down. Now, his wife, Brittany, had put up kind of a picture of some plans. So they are actually building another house. They just moved into a house, what feels like yesterday, and it took 2 years to build it. It's like 25,000 square feet. And they just got there, at least that's what it feels like, and now they're building another one. This is what they do, though, and I remember them talking about this. They build these houses, they live in them for a couple of years, and then they sell them, and then they build something else. Because they have this house they have in Nashville, they also have a house in Florida and a house in the Bahamas, and I guess this new house that they have the plans for is monstrous. Now, I mean, 25,000 square feet, that is huge. Apparently, that's nothing compared to what they're building.
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5: 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I'm

0: Here is your weather forecast from the ABK Flooring Weather Center. Look for patchy fog between 7 and 8 a.m. this morning. Showers and thunderstorms likely mainly before noon today, otherwise mostly cloudy with a high 81. Scattered showers and thunderstorms in the forecast tonight, mostly cloudy with a low 67. Isolated thunderstorms and patchy fog before 8 a.m. Thursday, otherwise partly sunny with an afternoon high near 83.
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0: Zach Topp at South of Sanity. It's Pickle Jar Up All Night. So we've been doing it wrong in our house. We just harvested the last bit of our watermelons. And apparently, you're not supposed to put them in the refrigerator. They said they lose some of their nutrients if you put them in the refrigerator and they get too cold. They said you can store them at like 70 degrees at just like room temperature, you know, air-conditioned buildings, that kind of thing. They said it holds on to the nutrients better. But, man, let's be honest. Nothing beats a cold piece of watermelon. I mean, so I'm kind of drawn. Do I care about the nutrients? Not really. I like the cold piece of watermelon.
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Kenny Chesney, that is Carry On. Yes, I am one of those people that if I could have any sort of animals, I would have a zoo. I really would. And in the Toronto Zoo, they just put pictures out of a pygmy hippo that was just born. And literally within hours, it was standing, it was nursing. This is really one of the cutest little animals. There's only a few thousand of these that remain in the wild. And so every successful birth is a big deal because they're pretty much close to endangered. But yeah, I would

0: 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Have it in the house right next to my dog, Otis. 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
2: News this hour from Town Hall. I'm Jason Walker. The Aloha State trying to clean up. Governor Josh Green says it's a mess and a lot of damage.
3: It is the flood damage that's caused the most damage, more than the wind. Without a doubt, wind has affected roofs in some areas. It certainly blew down trees all over the place, but it's the flood and the mud and the rock that poured through Nalehu, Pahala, Waiohinu.
2: Jim Kelly is with Hawaiian Electric.
4: Because of the work that needs to be done on Oahu, we made the call over the weekend. We're going to hold back our crews here and then put most of the crews from California to work on Hawaii Island.
2: No fatalities reported in that tropical storm. The White House insisting the Strait of Hormuz is indeed open for traffic. Lisa Dwyer has more.
5: President Donald Trump says the U.S. has no planned talks with Iran and insists that the Strait of Hormuz remains open and operating despite limited traffic and a reported strike on a ship exiting the waterway. Earlier this week, Trump also threatened to bomb Oman as the country sought a deal with Iran to manage shipping traffic through the strait. Iran says the waterway will not reopen until the U.S. meets its conditions. Shipping data platform Kepler says transits fell nearly 20% through the Strait of Hormuz last week. I'm Lisa Dwyer.
2: Less than 2 hours before President Trump was set to impose 50% tariffs on $20 billion worth of Canadian imports, the U.S. and Canada reaching a deal Tuesday night. It delays the sanction, buys time for more negotiations, and avoids another strain in the relationship. More on these stories, townhall.com.
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7: Good morning, everyone. Here's your latest forecast from the ABK Flooring Weather Center. We have a couple things we're looking at today. One is a little weak area moving through early that could cause some showers and storms. Then a cold front later today. So for today, some scattered showers and thunderstorms, a high of 82. For tonight, once again, a few showers and storms dropping down only to 68. By tomorrow, though, we're looking at partly sunny with a high of 82. Mostly sunny and pleasant on Friday with highs in the mid-80s. And that's your latest forecast. I'm WTWO meteorologist Jesse Wong.
0: We are the General, and we play the best country music ever made.

Tucker Wetmore, that is 3-2-1. It's Pickle Jar up all night. I think this summer we have been loaded down with a lot of great turn it up and let it play loud music, and this is one of them. Russell Dickerson, It's Worth Your Wild.

0: Pickle jar up all night. Now, only in Alabama can this happen. A sheriff's deputy shows up to work suddenly to find himself in the middle of a rodeo. A 1,500-pound longhorn bull got loose and was taking a stroll up Highway 17. So basically, the sheriff's deputies and some friends had to jump on horseback and go and try to round the bull up. That's not as easy as you think it is. And I grew up in a small town. I grew up around farms. That's not something that just happens. But they were able to get the bull rounded up. But it's just not something that happens every day, and especially if it's out and it's angry. Yeah, there's nothing that you can do. And let's say this, lassoing 1,500 pounds of an angry hamburger is not on your list of things to do.
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2: Good morning, everyone. Here's your latest forecast from the ABK Flooring Weather Center. We have a couple things we're looking at today. One is a little weak area moving through early that could cause some showers and storms. Then a cold front later today. So for today, some scattered showers and thunderstorms, a high of 82. For tonight, once again, a few showers and storms dropping down only to 68. By tomorrow, though, we're looking at partly sunny with a high of 82. Mostly sunny and pleasant on Friday with highs in the mid-80s. And that's your latest forecast. I'm WTWO meteorologist Jesse Wong.
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am really pushing for those guys to get a CMA nomination this year. Parmalee is going to love you. Pickle Jar up all night. They're experiencing their second week at number one and totally well-deserved. Ella Langley, Morgan Wallen, it's I Can't Love You Anymore.

0: Vincent Mason, that's Damned If I Do. And he's also known as Mr. Stella Lefty. Now, she will be making her debut on the Grand Ole Opry. Now, he's kind of getting buried in the background because she's got so much buzz around her. He's also going to be on the Grand Ole Opry that night as well, September 2nd. And so, yeah, I want to make sure Vincent gets his due at least.
1: 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We are the General.

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0: Tucker Wetmore, who told you that, he said part of that EP that he put out for the summer, he said those were just all songs that he knew he had to get out now, and he couldn't wait for the new album. Now, he's working on a new album. Yes, that's going to happen. He said he'll probably get that before the end of the year. But he just said those EP of that summer music, he just said that had to come out now because obviously that song's on there. There's a bunch of great music. He's really, really talented.
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7: News this hour from Town Hall. I'm Jason Walker. The Aloha State trying to clean up. Governor Josh Green says it's a mess and a lot of damage.
8: It is the flood damage that's caused the most damage, more than the wind. Without a doubt, wind has affected roofs in some areas. It certainly blew down trees all over the place, but it's the flood and the mud and the rock that poured through Nalehu, Pahala, Waiohinu.
7: Jim Kelly is with Hawaiian Electric.
9: Because of the work that needs to be done on Oahu, we made the call over the weekend. We're going to hold back our crews here and then put most of the crews from California to work on Hawaii Island.
7: No fatalities reported in that tropical storm. The White House insisting the Strait of Hormuz is indeed open for traffic. Lisa Dwyer has more.
10: President Donald Trump says the U.S. has no planned talks with Iran and insists that the Strait of Hormuz remains open and operating, despite limited traffic and a reported strike on a ship exiting the waterway. Earlier this week, Trump also threatened to bomb Oman as the country sought a deal with Iran to manage shipping traffic through the strait. Iran says the waterway will not reopen until the U.S. meets its conditions. Shipping data platform Kepler says transits fell nearly 20% through the Strait of Hormuz last week. I'm Lisa Dwyer.
7: Less than 2 hours before, President Trump was set to impose 50% tariffs on $20 billion worth of Canadian imports. The U.S. and Canada reaching a deal Tuesday night. It delays the sanction, buys time for more negotiations, and avoids another strain in the relationship. More on these stories, townhall.com.
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12: Good morning, everyone. Here's your latest forecast from the ABK Flooring Weather Center. We have a couple things we're looking at today. One is a little weak area moving through early that could cause some showers and storms. Then a cold front later today. So for today, some scattered showers and thunderstorms, a high of 82. For tonight, once again, a few showers and storms dropping down only to 68. By tomorrow, though, we're looking at partly sunny with a high of 82, mostly sunny and pleasant on Friday with highs in the mid-80s. And that's your latest forecast. I'm WTWO meteorologist Jesse Wong.
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0: He's just fun. That's all there is to it. Zach Top, Good Times and Tan Lines. It's Pickle Jar up all night. Ashley Cook released her brand new album last Friday. Now she's doing pop-ups all week long, and it's called The Cities That Made Me. So she's playing all the places that she grew up in. Now tonight she's playing in Parkland, Florida, and doing a little pop-up show. Here she is now. It's
1: Baby.

0: New Chris Young, I didn't come here to leave. It's Pickle Jar up all night. Now, did you always hear this from your parents? Put down the video games. You're never going to get anything out of that. Well, they could not be more wrong. They tell you to put it down. The U.S. Department of Transportation has reportedly recruited more than 2,000 video gamers into the FAA air traffic controller pipeline. They said they actually really wanted them because... here's why. They said they have good targeting skills, spatial reasoning, multitasking, quick problem solving, and they said they're already used to staring at a screen, so I guess, does that make you feel comfortable? Because it doesn't me.
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9: Good morning, everyone. Here's your latest forecast from the ABK Flooring Weather Center. We have a couple things we're looking at today. One is a little weak area moving through early that could cause some showers and storms. Then a cold front later today. So for today, some scattered showers and thunderstorms, a high of 82. For tonight, once again, a few showers and storms dropping down only to 68. By tomorrow, though, we're looking at partly sunny with a high of 82. Mostly sunny and pleasant on Friday with highs in the mid-80s. And that's your latest forecast. I'm WTWO meteorologist Jesse Wong.
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1: It's Pickle Jar up all night. Stella Lefty got to celebrate her 24th birthday by joining Mumford and Sons on stage at Madison Square Garden. How cool would that be? And she got to sing Boston. Yeah, this.
2: Oh, no.

0: Thomas Rhett, Jordan Davis, Ain't a Bad Life. I love this story. It just kind of reminds you that you're not alone. So talk about a piece of mail that was worth getting. Bob Shepard from Long Beach, California, checked his mailbox and found a postcard from his parents that had been mailed from Copenhagen, Denmark, 26 years ago. Now, both of his parents have since passed away. He lost his dad during COVID and never got to say goodbye. But after all these years, a little handwritten message from mom and dad finally found its way home. Oh, what a great story.
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0: Kevin Powers and Shaboozy, that is Move On. File this under things you probably wouldn't expect to see, just probably every day. A massive hairball that was rolling through the streets in New York City. They called it the tumble hair. There's a reason. It is 161 billion strands of hair. And it's an elaborate promotion for a hair care company. But could you imagine seeing that rolling down the street towards you and go, okay, I want to know why.
1: Here's the deal. The government is over $38 trillion in debt, which means the IRS isn't slowing down. 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
6: Soybeans were mostly higher, corn was mixed, cattle were up, hogs were lower. 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Stein has yield. Soybeans were mostly higher on fund and technical buying. September contracts were down a quarter at $12.75. November beans down three quarters at $12.16.75. Corn was mixed on spread trade. September corn down 1.75 at $4.63.25. December corn down 1.5 at $4.88. The wheat complex was mostly lower. Live and feeder cattle were up on oversold signals, waiting for direct business to develop. October lives up 15 at $218.92. September feeders up 40 at $333.35. Hogs were lower on fund and technical selling. October lean hogs down a dollar at $80.72. December lean hogs down $1.60 at $70.92. Taking a look at cash business, direct cash cattle trade activity was quiet Tuesday. Bids and asking prices did not surface. Show lists are mostly steady in Texas and Nebraska, but higher in Kansas.

0: Look for significant trade volume to take place in the back half of the week, especially with Friday's cattle on feed report from the USDA. Estimated cattle slaughter was 106,000 head, down 2,000 on the week and down more than 12,000 on the year. The cash hog market continues to look for consistency. Processors have leverage and are moving needed numbers at their pace. Overall, the market has been largely focused on demand, and while there are some bright spots in both the global market and domestically, there are still lingering concerns about long-term strength. Estimated hog slaughter was 476,000 head, up 3,000 on the week and down more than 3,000 on the year.
1: Good morning, everyone. Here's your latest forecast from the ABK Flooring Weather Center. We have a couple things we're looking at today. One is a little weak area moving through early that could cause some showers and storms. Then a cold front later today. So for today, some scattered showers and thunderstorms, a high of 82. For tonight, once again, a few showers and storms dropping down only to 68. By tomorrow, though, we're looking at partly sunny with a high of 82. Mostly sunny and pleasant on Friday with highs in the mid-80s. And that's your latest forecast. I'm WTWO meteorologist Jesse Wong.
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5: Breaking news this hour from Town Hall. I'm Rich Thomason. Primary voters in several states have had their say, and that includes Florida, where several key races have been decided.
6: Representative Byron Donalds has won the Republican nomination for Florida governor and will face former Congressman David Jolly, who won the Democratic nomination for the November contest to replace term-limited Governor Ron DeSantis. Meanwhile, progressive state representative Angie Nixon's won the Democratic nomination for U.S. Senate. She'll face interim Senator Ashley Moody, a political appointee who won the Republican nomination in the special elections to fill the final 2 years of now Secretary of State Marco Rubio's term. And in House primaries, longtime Democratic Representative Debbie Wasserman Schultz defeated former Representative Sheila Cherfilus McCormick and others in a redrawn South Florida district. I'm Ben Thomas.
5: President Trump is delaying 50% tariffs on $20 billion worth of Canadian imports after the two countries reached a tentative deal hours before the levies were to take effect. In Toronto, Canadian journalist Kara Small says a tariff dispute has Canadians on edge.
7: A 50% tariff would hurt Canadian small businesses as well as consumers. This is something that would hurt an economy that just recently as well had a slight recession, a little bit of a quarterly pullback.
5: She spoke with the BBC. Ukrainian drones hit a major logistics center outside Moscow, setting it on fire. The attack, part of Ukraine's strategy of striking deep inside Russia using long-range drones to strike military and industrial sites. Key commercial sites important to the Russian economy have also been targeted by the Ukrainians. On Wall Street, the stock futures are narrowly mixed. Dow futures up 1 point, while the NASDAQ futures are down 33, and the S&P futures are off a fraction. More on these stories, townhall.com.
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10: 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I'm Cannon Shake in the First Merchants Newsroom. Beginning around Tuesday, August 25th, crews will begin daytime lane closures on Highway 50 in Shoals. These lane closures will occur on the Highway 50 bridge over the East Fork of the White River. Daily lane closures will allow for bridge maintenance operations. This work is expected to last through the end of September, depending on weather. Lane closures will occur during daytime hours. Traffic flow will be controlled with a temporary traffic signal. And NDOT reminds drivers to slow down, use extra caution, and avoid distractions when traveling in work zones. The State Board of Finance has approved a second round of reimbursements tied to Governor Mike Braun's temporary gas tax holiday. The reimbursement covers the suspension period from June 1st through June 30th and totals more than $130 million statewide. Of that, nearly $44 million will go to local governments to restore roadway funding for counties, cities, and towns. Locally, Daviess County is set to receive more than $232,000, with the City of Washington receiving more than $28,000. Odin, Montgomery, Elnora, Candleburg, and Alfredsville will also receive reimbursements. Martin County is set to receive more than $111,000, with Ligoti receiving more than $6,100. Shoals and Crane will also receive funding. State officials say payments are expected to be processed within 2 to 3 days, and additional reimbursement requests will be considered at a future State Board of Finance meetings. A Princeton man was arrested yesterday on an outstanding felony warrant. The Gibson County Sheriff's Office says detectives arrested 29-year-old Austin Dill at a residence in the 1000 block of East Emerson. He was taken to the Gibson County Detention Center and is being held without bond. Dill faces charges including sex offender registration violation, possession of child pornography, possession of child pornography with a prior unrelated conviction, and related counts. Authorities say the investigation was assisted by the Indiana State Police Internet Crimes Against Children Task Force. All defendants are presumed innocent unless proven guilty in court. And emergency crews responded yesterday afternoon to a two-vehicle crash on State Road 257 in Washington. According to the Sheriff's Department activity log, the crash was reported shortly after 3 p.m. near South State Road 257 and involved an SUV and a sedan. Officials reported that one occupant was still inside the vehicle when responders arrived. Two medical units, Southeast Fire, and deputies responded to the scene. A Chevy Malibu had heavy rear-end damage, while a Chevy Traverse had front-end damage. Both vehicles were towed from the scene. Roadwork planned for the Willow Street exit off southbound US 41 in Vincennes has been pushed back. The Knox County Sheriff's Office says construction is now expected to begin around September 1st and is scheduled to be completed by September 18th, weather permitting. The project will widen both sides of the exit ramp to better accommodate larger vehicles and improve turning access. Drivers should watch for lane shifts on the ramp and advance warning signs on US 41. On Willow Street, the right lane will be closed for northbound traffic heading back into Vincennes. And the Daviess County Animal Shelter is asking for community support after seeing no adoptions since its free adoption event ended. Officials say the standard adoption fee helps cover the cost of having pets spayed or neutered and vaccinated. Those who are unable to adopt but still want to help are encouraged to donate to Daviess County Friends for Animals or the shelter to help cover spay and neuter costs. On the area arrest report, 26-year-old Nicholas Dvorak of Bloomington was arrested on account of failure to appear. No bond was set. And 35-year-old Jesse McCarroll of Bloomington was arrested on account of leaving the scene of a crash with serious bodily injury. No bond was set. And we have one obituary. John Henry Smith of Shoals passed away on Monday. Cremation was chosen per John's request, and no services will be planned at this time. John Henry Smith was 66 years old. And that's a look at news from the First Merchants Newsroom on WAMW.
2: Good morning, everyone. Here's your latest forecast from the ABK Flooring Weather Center. We have a couple things we're looking at today. One is a little weak area moving through early that could cause some showers and storms. Then a cold front later today will spark a few more showers and storms. There could be a stronger storm here or there, but it doesn't look like a major threat to the area. Behind that, better weather for Thursday and again on Friday. So for today, some scattered showers and thunderstorms, a high of 82. For tonight, once again, a few showers and storms dropping down only to 68. By tomorrow, though, we're looking at partly sunny with a high of 82, mostly sunny and pleasant on Friday with highs in the mid-80s. And that's your latest forecast. I'm WTWO meteorologist Jesse Wong.
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1: You made it till Wednesday. Thank you so much for letting me hang around with you. It's Scott Gaines, Dan and Shay's new album out this coming Friday called Young. You'll find this one on it. It's Say So.

friends say we're a little country. We take offense to that. We're all country. We are 95.9, 101.3, and AM 1580, The General.

0: Lauren Elena, Chase Matthew, all my exes. An 80-year-old lady was ticketed for going over 100 miles an hour. She did have a very valid reason, and if I were the cop, I think I would have leaned a little bit, but the only problem was she was going over 100. She said she was at the senior center, and she got in her car, and her bran muffin and black coffee kicked in, and she basically had to get home before problems happened. P.S. There were no problems. 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
5: From Shake Broadcasting Sports and the Rhodes Automotive Sports Desk, I'm Brian Emmons. Busy night in sports last night. First serve, going to go to tennis where the Ligoti Lions get their season going with a 5-0 win over Forest Park. Tecumseh topped Washington 4-1. It was Barrie 5, North Davis 0, and Vincennes Lincoln shut out Linton. On the golf course, we'll start in Vincennes Cypress Hills. The Washington Hatchets pick up another win. They shot a 176 compared to Lincoln's 217. Vincennes Rebay was there. They didn't have a team score. Aaliyah Parsons with another medal to put in her case. She shot a 42. At High Point in Bicknell, it was Barrie winning. They shot 169 compared to North Davies, 199. Linton with a 223. North Knox, no team score. Barrie's Lauren Knepp earns the medal. She fired a 37. One boy soccer scored a report. And Barrie, offensive explosion. They top Eastern Green, 10-1. On the volleyball court, it was Shoals 3, North Davies 0, 25-17, 14-20. And then a major upset in Paradise. Barrie 3, Castle 2. Barrie loses the first two sets, wins the next two, and then caps it off with a 17-15 fifth set win. Southridge topped Washington 3-0. That one went 16-25, 15-25, 18-25, and Vincennes Lincoln topped Pike Central 3-0. In the WNBA last night, the Indiana Fever topped the Toronto Tempo 101-95. Kelsey Mitchell led the way with 29 points. Caitlin Clark followed with 24. The Indianapolis Colts are adding veteran wide receiver Keenan Allen on a one-year $8.32 million deal. The 34-year-old caught 81 passes for 777 yards, four touchdowns with the Chargers last season. Allen is a six-time Pro Bowler with six career 1,000-yard seasons. In an interview yesterday, NFL Commissioner Roger Goodell said he has no doubt that the league will add international teams or multiple international teams in the future. Since 2007, the NFL has regularly played games outside the United States. The 26th season will see 9 games overseas on the schedule with the host cities including Melbourne, Australia, Paris, and Mexico City. The AP preseason top 25 for college football's out. It looks like this. Number one, Ohio State, followed by Oregon, Georgia, Notre Dame, Texas, the Indiana Hoosiers, Miami, Texas A&M, Ole Miss, and Oklahoma. You'll always be in my top 10 as long as you're a good sport. Hey, this is Brino from the Rhodes Automotive Sports Desk.
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9: Good morning, everyone. Here's your latest forecast from the ABK Flooring Weather Center. We have a couple things we're looking at today. One is a little weak area moving through early that could cause some showers and storms. Then a cold front later today. So for today, some scattered showers and thunderstorms, a high of 82. For tonight, once again, a few showers and storms dropping down only to 68. By tomorrow, though, we're looking at partly sunny with a high of 82, mostly sunny and pleasant on Friday with highs in the mid-80s. And that's your latest forecast. I'm WTWO meteorologist Jesse Wong.
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0: Now, can you imagine walking in your front door, realizing you've been burglarized? Okay, well, that would really suck. But imagine this, discovering the burglar had used your shower, your deodorant, your shampoo, changed their clothes, left in some of your clothes, left the dirty ones behind, and then stole whatever cash you had available. This is happening quite a bit. Now, there was a guy that finally got caught, but he did this over 24 times before cops caught him. And how do you not get raided? Here's the other part about this. I always just think if you walk outside, you are on a camera. Okay, it's gonna happen. You are on a camera. And most people have them in their houses too. How do you get away with this?
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2: 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Triumphant will perform two big shows at 1 p.m. and 7 p.m. Come out for a night of fellowship and great live music at the Simon Graber Complex Friday, August 21st at 1 p.m. and 7 p.m. featuring the sounds of Triumphant. Madison Township Volunteer Fire Department will have a supper and singing fundraiser on Saturday, August 22nd, beginning at 4:30 at the Simon Graber Complex. Fish, sausage, all the trimmings, and homemade ice cream will be served. 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West Boggs Park will be hosting the Kiwanis Indiana Balloon Fest August 28th and 29th. 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
3: Good morning, everyone. Here's your latest forecast from the ABK Flooring Weather Center. We have a couple things we're looking at today. One is a little weak area moving through early that could cause some showers and storms. Then a cold front later today. So for today, some scattered showers and thunderstorms, a high of 82. For tonight, once again, a few showers and storms dropping down only to 68. By tomorrow, though, we're looking at partly sunny with a high of 82, mostly sunny and pleasant on Friday with highs in the mid-80s. And that's your latest forecast. I'm WTWO meteorologist Jesse Wong.
4: The General. No.

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This is The General.

0: Jacob Hackworth, what took you so long? So I had no idea that you weren't supposed to put watermelon in the refrigerator. It kills all the nutrients. I had no idea you're supposed to serve it at room temperature. It's if you want all the vitamins, which, by the way, I'd love cold watermelon. But if you want all the vitamins, it needs to be at about 7 degrees Fahrenheit, because if it goes any colder, it knocks out a lot of the nutrition. So I don't know. But yeah, I mean, nothing beats cold watermelon, especially because everywhere has been like the surface of the sun and nothing's better. In fact, we harvested, I don't know, 2 or 3 of them out of our garden. And yeah, they're sitting in the refrigerator right now.
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4: The Cattle on Feed report is out on Friday. Hello, I'm Kellen Havikin with the latest ag headlines on Brownfield. Ag economist Charlie Martinez is the director of the King Ranch Institute for Ranch Management.
5: As we gear up for the fall run, as we gear up for some restructuring of the supply chain with Tyson, as we gear up for maybe some cattle come from Mexico, the placement number to me is the third leg to that, where it can have some movement in the market.
4: More news is next. Agriculture is powered by people. I'm Kellen Havikin, and here at Brownfield Ag News, my team and I believe those voices deserve to be heard. That's why Brownfield brings you conversations with farmers, ranchers, agribusiness leaders, and policymakers from across the country. Their ideas and experiences help tell the story of modern agriculture. 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Brownfield Ag News, telling agriculture's story.
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4: Central Kansas farmer Rick Schlender says the ongoing drought and extreme heat continue to create production challenges with corn harvest underway.
7: Probably 50%, I would say, have normal yield. Maybe there's some surprises out there. Maybe some 75% of normal.
4: Chairman of the Illinois Soybean Association, Brian Sievers, says he's excited about several new demand opportunities from soybeans, with soy crushing facilities across the country increasing production.
8: With all of their new expansions that they had, it's helped basis in my area. I live about 40 miles from there, so that's helping basis, so that's helping us as farmers.
4: Missouri farm groups are expected to raise concerns about USDA staffing during a listing session Thursday at the State Fair. Farm Bureau President Garrett Hawkins tells Brownfield.
9: It is so important. These offices truly are the connection, if you will, the front porch to USDA leadership in Washington, D.C.
4: I'm Kellen.
10: Good morning, everyone. Here's your latest forecast from the ABK Flooring Weather Center. We have a couple things we're looking at today. One is a little weak area moving through early that could cause some showers and storms. Then a cold front later today. So for today, some scattered showers and thunderstorms, a high of 82. For tonight, once again, a few showers and storms dropping down only to 68. By tomorrow, though, we're looking at partly sunny with a high of 82, mostly sunny and pleasant on Friday with highs in the mid-80s. And that's your latest forecast. I'm WTWO meteorologist Jesse Wong.
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2: Breaking news this hour from Town Hall. I'm Rich Thomason. It is a Florida blowout victory for Byron Donalds, a resounding win for the Republican congressman in the Florida GOP governor's primary. Donalds, backed by President Trump early on, vows to keep taxes low and protect school choice. He also says he'll stand with law enforcement. Donalds vowing to keep Florida red and to keep Florida free. He'll face off against former Democratic Congressman David Jolly in the general election. Also in Florida, President Trump is applauding the overwhelming primary defeat of Democrat Alexander Vindman. He was a star witness against Mr. Trump in the impeachment proceedings. Vindman took a drubbing at the hands of challenger Democratic Socialist Angie Nixon in the Florida U.S. Senate primary. Nixon will face Republican Senator Ashley Moody in November. President Trump says the United States and Canada have had a meeting of the minds on trade.
3: Less than 2 hours before he was set to impose 50% tariffs on $20 billion worth of Canadian imports, President Trump announced on social media that the U.S. and Canada have a deal. Subject, he writes, to the finalization of documents. Trump's import taxes would have hit about 5% of what Canada ships to the U.S., including products ranging from hockey sticks to tongue depressors. And Canada had threatened to respond in kind. But those sanctions are now delayed, buying time for more negotiations and avoiding, for now, yet another strain in already tense relations between historic allies. Ben Thomas, Washington.
2: President Trump insists the U.S. is in full control of the Strait of Hormuz, despite Iran's claims to the contrary. As Trump adds that right now, no further talks with Tehran have been scheduled. On Wall Street, the Dow futures are flat. NASDAQ futures down 47 points. More on these stories, townhall.com.
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5: 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I'm Cannon Shake in the First Merchants Newsroom. Beginning around Tuesday, August 25th, crews will begin daytime lane closures on Highway 50 in Shoals. These lane closures will occur on the Highway 50 bridge over the East Fork of the White River. Daily lane closures will allow for bridge maintenance operations. This work is expected to last through the end of September, depending on weather. Lane closures will occur during daytime hours. Traffic flow will be controlled with a temporary traffic signal. And NDOT reminds drivers to slow down, use extra caution, and avoid distractions when traveling in work zones. The State Board of Finance has approved a second round of reimbursements tied to Governor Mike Braun's temporary gas tax holiday. The reimbursement covers the suspension period from June 1st through June 30th and totals more than $130 million statewide. Of that, nearly $44 million will go to local governments to restore roadway funding for counties, cities, and towns. Locally, Daviess County is set to receive more than $232,000, with the City of Washington receiving more than $28,000. Odin, Montgomery, Elnora, Candleburg, and Alfredsville will also receive reimbursements. Martin County is set to receive more than $111,000, with Ligoti receiving more than $6,100. Shoals and Crane will also receive funding. State officials say payments are expected to be processed within 2 to 3 days, and additional reimbursement requests will be considered at a future State Board of Finance meetings. A Princeton man was arrested yesterday on an outstanding felony warrant. The Gibson County Sheriff's Office says detectives arrested 29-year-old Austin Dill at a residence in the 1000 block of East Emerson. He was taken to the Gibson County Detention Center and is being held without bond. Dill faces charges including sex offender registration violation, possession of child pornography, possession of child pornography with a prior unrelated conviction, and related counts. Authorities say the investigation was assisted by the Indiana State Police Internet Crimes Against Children Task Force. All defendants are presumed innocent unless proven guilty in court. A bicyclist was injured yesterday after being struck by a vehicle near West Old Highway 50 and South 150 West in Washington. According to the Sheriff's Department activity log, the call came in around 9:37 p.m. for a personal injury accident involving a vehicle and a bicycle. Dispatchers were told the bicyclist had light bleeding and a head injury, but was responsive. Authorities later located a vehicle believed to be involved at Purdue. The vehicle reportedly had a flat front passenger tire, front end damage, and a missing passenger side mirror. A wrecker was called to remove the vehicle, and the incident remains under investigation. Roadwork planned for the Willow Street exit off southbound US 41 in Vincennes has been pushed back. The Knox County Sheriff's Office says construction is now expected to begin around September 1st and is scheduled to be completed by September 18th, weather permitting. The project will widen both sides of the exit ramp to better accommodate larger vehicles and improve turning access. Drivers should watch for lane shifts on the ramp and advance warning signs on US 41. On Willow Street, the right lane will be closed for northbound traffic heading back into Vincennes. And the Daviess County Animal Shelter is asking for community support after seeing no adoptions since its free adoption event ended. Officials say the standard adoption fee helps cover the cost of having pets spayed or neutered and vaccinated. Those who are unable to adopt but still want to help are encouraged to donate to Daviess County Friends for Animals or the shelter to help cover spay and neuter costs. On the area arrest report, 26-year-old Nicholas Dvorak of Bloomington was arrested on account of failure to appear. No bond was set. And 35-year-old Jesse McCarroll of Bloomington was arrested on account of leaving the scene of a crash with serious bodily injury. No bond was set. And we have one obituary. John Henry Smith of Shoals passed away on Monday. Cremation was chosen per John's request, and no services will be planned at this time. John Henry Smith was 66 years old. And that's a look at news from the First Merchants Newsroom on WAMW.
6: Good morning, everyone. Here's your latest forecast from the ABK Flooring Weather Center. We have a couple things we're looking at today. One is a little weak area moving through early that could cause some showers and storms. Then a cold front later today will spark a few more showers and storms. There could be a stronger storm here or there, but it doesn't look like a major threat to the area. Behind that, better weather for Thursday and again on Friday. So for today, some scattered showers and thunderstorms, a high of 82. For tonight, once again, a few showers and storms dropping down only to 68. By tomorrow, though, we're looking at partly sunny with a high of 82, mostly sunny and pleasant on Friday with highs in the mid-80s. And that's your latest forecast. I'm WTWO meteorologist Jesse Walker.
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Zach Topp at South of Sanity. Happy Wednesday to you. It's Scott Gaines. Thank you so much for letting me hang around with you. So Ella Langley's Choosing Texas spends 18 weeks now at the top of the Billboard Hot 100. Now, let me tell you the next records she's getting to break. Shaboozy's Bar Song is going to be one of those. Lil Nas X and Billy Ray Cyrus's Old Town Road both spent 19 weeks, and she's probably going to break those. And then she just sets her own record.

0: Be good enough.
1: There's a reason mom always knew when you were in trouble. Now, I'll tell you why. Women are unique in their ability to detect the odor of fear. This is from the Journal of Chemical Senses. Now, think about this. I could always put anything I wanted to over on my dad. God rest his soul. But yeah, I could always get past him. My mom, I couldn't do that. Now, mom would call me on it. If I was kind of, you know, spreading the bull, she knew it. Now, the cool part was she wouldn't do it in front of my dad. She would pull me to the side and say, hey, listen, I know what you're spreading, and we can fertilize the yard with it. So I suggest you fix it. And yeah, mom knew. And trust me, your mom knows, your wife knows. And if you're a mom and you got kids, you just know.
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12: From Shake Broadcasting Sports and the Rhodes Automotive Sports Desk, I'm Ryan Emmons. Busy night in sports last night. First serve, going to go to tennis, where the Ligoti Lions get their season going with a 5-0 win over Forest Park. Tecumseh top Washington 4-1. It was Bar Reeb 5, North Davis 0, and Vincennes Lincoln shut out Linton. On the golf course, we'll start in Vincennes Cypress Hills. The Washington Hatchets pick up another win. They shot a 176 compared to Lincoln's 217. Vincennes Rebay was there. They didn't have a team score. Aaliyah Parsons with another medal to put in her case. She shot a 42. At High Point in Bicknell, it was Bar Reeve winning. They shot 169 compared to North Davies, 199. Linton with a 223. North Knox, no team score. Bar Reeve's Lauren Knepp earns the medal. She fired a 37. One boys soccer scored a report. And Bar Reeve, offensive explosion. They top Eastern Green, 10-1. On the volleyball court, it was Shoals 3, North Davies 0, 25-17, 14-20. And then a major upset in Paradise. Bar Reeve 3, Castle 2. Bar Reeve loses the first two sets, wins the next two, and then caps it off with a 17-15 fifth set win. Southridge topped Washington 3-0. That one went 16-25, 15-25, 18-25, and Vincennes Lincoln topped Pike Central 3-0. In the WNBA last night, the Indiana Fever topped the Toronto Tempo 101-95. Kelsey Mitchell led the way with 29 points. Caitlin Clark followed with 24. The Indianapolis Colts are adding veteran wide receiver Keenan Allen on a one-year $8.32 million deal. The 34-year-old caught 81 passes for 777 yards, four touchdowns with the Chargers last season. Allen is a six-time Pro Bowler with six career 1,000-yard seasons. In an interview yesterday, NFL Commissioner Roger Goodell said he has no doubt that the league will add international teams or multiple international teams in the future. Since 2007, the NFL has regularly played games outside the United States. The 26th season will see 9 games overseas on the schedule, with the host cities including Melbourne, Australia, Paris, and Mexico City. The AP preseason top 25 for college football's out. It looks like this. Number one, Ohio State, followed by Oregon, Georgia, Notre Dame, Texas, the Indiana Hoosiers, Miami, Texas A&M, Ole Miss, and Oklahoma. You'll always be in my top 10 as long as you're a good sport. Hey, this is Brino from the Rhodes Automotive Sports Desk.
13: 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The Lady Vikings are the defending state champions in Class 2A And this year, they've been moved up to Class 3A. Let's see how they do. 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
17: Good morning, everyone. Here's your latest forecast from the ABK Flooring Weather Center. We have a couple things we're looking at today. One is a little weak area moving through early that could cause some showers and storms. Then a cold front later today. So for today, some scattered showers and thunderstorms, a high of 82. For tonight, once again, a few showers and storms dropping down only to 68. By tomorrow, though, we're looking at partly sunny with a high of 82, mostly sunny and pleasant on Friday with highs in the mid-80s. And that's your latest forecast. I'm WTWO meteorologist Jesse Wong.
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0: I love it. That is Randy Houser. And he wrote that song with, get this, Post Malone. The thing is with Post Malone, Posty writes his music in the middle of the night. Randy Houser's like, I got two kids at home. I'm married. I can't do this. But yeah, they wrote that at 3 a.m. and they had been drinking a little bit. But yeah, that's why it's so good, because it's got that Posty Malone little flavor to it. Randy Houser back in the bottle.
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1: Good morning, everyone. Here's your latest forecast from the ABK Flooring Weather Center. We have a couple things we're looking at today. One is a little weak area moving through early that could cause some showers and storms. Then a cold front later today. So for today, some scattered showers and thunderstorms, a high of 82. For tonight, once again, a few showers and storms dropping down only to 68. By tomorrow, though, we're looking at partly sunny with a high of 82. Mostly sunny and pleasant on Friday with highs in the mid-80s. And that's your latest forecast. I'm WTWO meteorologist Jesse Wong.
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0: Brandy Morgan Wallen, called Ben by now. So when you had dinner in your house, and let's say it was all leftovers, and they just threw them out on the counter and you just ate, what did you call it? What did your parents call it? My parents called it a yo-yo dinner because you on your own. Of course, when mom was cleaning out the refrigerator, it was pretty much choose your own adventure. We had corn, and corn was clean out refrigerator night. Now, when I was little, I remember like when you would go to the restaurant and you would write your name on the box if it was yours. And of course, mom in her glory always called it previous dinner appreciation night.
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4: An ag economist says it isn't too early to start planning for the 2027 crop year. I'm Erin Anderson, and this is Managing for Profit on Brownfield. Gary Schnittke with the University of Illinois says risk management will be essential.
5: 2027, we'll probably begin making our input decisions in September, and in the Midwest, we'll start talking about nitrogen and pricing that nitrogen, and it's probably going to, I don't see how it can't be but a lot higher than it was last year at this time with the Iran war going on. So we're probably looking at anhydrous ammonia prices above 1,000, so that's going to impact how people think about those decisions.
4: He tells Brownfield, higher fertilizer costs could impact acreage decisions.
5: I would also say, looking at corn versus soybeans this year, because we're going to have those higher input prices for nitrogen fertilizer and other items, let's pencil out, should we be staying at sort of the same rotation or maybe moving more heavily to soybeans and just seeing where those break evens are. So, yeah, thinking through those input decisions and seeing what those initial bids are for those inputs here at the end of August, first part of September. When fall comes, it's going to be really hard to pull trigger on some of these prices because they are going to be high, and there's always the potential of them coming down in the spring. And, you know, we're in such a new situation, it's hard. I mean, there you can't look at history and say anything about the future. I would suggest in this sort of situation that it's probably good to place bets at both of them. So if you typically buy most of your inputs in the fall, think about buying half of them in the fall and half of them in the spring. I don't have a crystal ball, but there could be dramatic swings between fall and spring. So spreading those input decisions, just like you typically advise spreading sales, is probably a good thing and more important now than it was a year ago.
4: Schnittke says when it comes to the 2026 crop, producers should continue spreading sales and looking for additional grain marketing opportunities.
5: The sea is heating up now again, and that actually could have a positive impact on prices. You know, I'm getting a good feel for what the crop is actually out there. I guess I would begin, if we haven't already, start marketing some of it and spreading those sales out. We're probably, many farmers are going to be getting a sizable ARC PLC payment here in October.
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3: The big premiere this week is out. Paw Patrol, the Dino Movie. The pups crash land on a secret tropical dinosaur island and team up with Rex to try to stop Mayor Humdinger from causing a volcanic eruption. Paw Patrol, the Dino Movie, rated PG. On the other screen, it's Spider-Man. Don't miss two great movies this week. Grab some popcorn and bring the family at the Indiana Theater, celebrating 100 years on Main Street in downtown Washington. 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
6: Breaking news this hour from Town Hall. I'm Rich Thomason. Primary voters in Florida have chosen a Democratic Socialist over the establishment-backed candidate in the Democrat U.S. Senate primary. State lawmaker Angie Nixon soundly defeated Alexander Vindman. President Trump is cheering the defeat of Vindman, who was a chief witness at the Trump impeachment proceedings. Nixon and GOP Senator Ashley Moody will face off in November. Backed by President Trump early on, Congressman Byron Donalds has won the Republican governor's primary in Florida, saying he's committed to keeping Florida red and free. He also vows to keep taxes low and to protect school choice, adding that he'll have law enforcement's back. President Trump is getting something he asked for.
7: South Korea has said U.S.-South Korean joint drills will be sharply scaled back and will end on Friday, not August the 27th, as originally planned. The agreement to cut down the drills came at the request of the U.S. President Donald Trump had ordered cuts to the drills just before they began on Monday. Trump cited what he said was a good relationship with North Korean leader Kim Jong-un and South Korea's refusal to join the U.S. war against Iran. I'm Karen Shemas.
6: 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Millions more people will be able to get smaller, lightweight packages delivered by drones by year's end. Amazon is planning to expand airborne shipping to the suburbs of almost 500 American cities by the end of the year. Strong fiscal second quarter for retailer Target, with new merchandise, more foot traffic, and a $994 million tariff refund boosting Target's bottom line. On Wall Street, the Dow futures are up 55 points, NASDAQ futures down 72. More on these stories at townhall.com.
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9: We begin our tour with a unique piece, a relic from the early big screen television era. Remarkable. Next, we find a juicer, which historians believe has only ever been used once. 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
23: 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I'm Cannon Shake in the First Merchants Newsroom. Beginning around Tuesday, August 25th, crews will begin daytime lane closures on Highway 50 in Shoals. These lane closures will occur on the Highway 50 bridge over the East Fork of the White River. Daily lane closures will allow for bridge maintenance operations. This work is expected to last through the end of September, depending on weather. Lane closures will occur during daytime hours. Traffic flow will be controlled with a temporary traffic signal. And NDOT reminds drivers to slow down, use extra caution, and avoid distractions when traveling in work zones. The State Board of Finance has approved a second round of reimbursements tied to Governor Mike Braun's temporary gas tax holiday. The reimbursement covers the suspension period from June 1st through June 30th and totals more than $130 million statewide. Of that, nearly $44 million will go to local governments to restore roadway funding for counties, cities, and towns. Locally, Daviess County is set to receive more than $232,000, with the City of Washington receiving more than $28,000. Odin, Montgomery, Elnora, Candleburg, and Alfredsville will also receive reimbursements. Martin County is set to receive more than $111,000, with Ligoti receiving more than $6,100. Shoals and Crane will also receive funding. State officials say payments are expected to be processed within 2 to 3 days, and additional reimbursement requests will be considered at a future State Board of Finance meetings. A Princeton man was arrested yesterday on an outstanding felony warrant. The Gibson County Sheriff's Office says detectives arrested 29-year-old Austin Dill at a residence in the 1000 block of East Emerson. He was taken to the Gibson County Detention Center and is being held without bond. Dill faces charges including sex offender registration violation, possession of child pornography, possession of child pornography with a prior unrelated conviction, and related counts. Authorities say the investigation was assisted by the Indiana State Police Internet Crimes Against Children Task Force. All defendants are presumed innocent unless proven guilty in court. And emergency crews responded yesterday afternoon to a two-vehicle crash on State Road 257 in Washington. According to the Sheriff's Department activity log, the crash was reported shortly after 3 p.m. near South State Road 257 and involved an SUV and a sedan. Officials reported that one occupant was still inside the vehicle when responders arrived. Two medical units, Southeast Fire, and deputies responded to the scene. A Chevy Malibu had heavy rear-end damage, while a Chevy Traverse had front-end damage. Both vehicles were towed from the scene. Roadwork planned for the Willow Street exit off southbound US 41 in Vincennes has been pushed back. The Knox County Sheriff's Office says construction is now expected to begin around September 1st and is scheduled to be completed by September 18th, weather permitting. The project will widen both sides of the exit ramp to better accommodate larger vehicles and improve turning access. Drivers should watch for lane shifts on the ramp and advance warning signs on US 41. On Willow Street, the right lane will be closed for northbound traffic heading back into Vincennes. And the Daviess County Animal Shelter is asking for community support after seeing no adoptions since its free adoption event ended. Officials say the standard adoption fee helps cover the cost of having pets spayed or neutered and vaccinated. Those who are unable to adopt but still want to help are encouraged to donate to Daviess County Friends for Animals or the shelter to help cover spay and neuter costs. On the area arrest report, 26-year-old Nicholas Dvorak of Bloomington was arrested on account of failure to appear. No bond was set. And 35-year-old Jesse McCarroll of Bloomington was arrested on account of leaving the scene of a crash with serious bodily injury. No bond was set. And we have one obituary. John Henry Smith of Shoals passed away on Monday. Cremation was chosen per John's request, and no services will be planned at this time. John Henry Smith was 66 years old. And that's a look at news from the First Merchants Newsroom on WAMW.
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15: Good morning, everyone. Here's your latest forecast from the ABK Flooring Weather Center. We have a couple things we're looking at today. One is a little weak area moving through early that could cause some showers and storms. Then a cold front later today will spark a few more showers and storms. There could be a stronger storm here or there, but it doesn't look like a major threat to the area. Behind that, better weather for Thursday and again on Friday. So for today, some scattered showers and thunderstorms, a high of 82. For tonight, once again, a few showers and storms dropping down only to 68. By tomorrow, though, we're looking at partly sunny with a high of 82, mostly sunny and pleasant on Friday with highs in the mid-80s. And that's your latest forecast. I'm WTWO meteorologist Jesse Wong.
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0: Yeah, you do. Kane Brown, it's Woman. Good morning. It's Scott Gaines. Happy Wednesday. I think it's time for your midweek pep talk. You look fantastic. Let's get out there and kill this day. Kevin Powers and Shaboozy's on the way. Kelsey Ballerini. And right now, Thomas Rhett. After all the...
1: After...

0: Kevin Powers and Shaboozy, that is Move On. So listen to this. On the tip of a neighbor, the police raided a man's apartment and found 13 barrels. Now, what I mean by barrels, the 55-gallon barrels. What they thought was going to be filled with illegal moonshine, it's not. They cracked one open. Their containers, they found hundreds and hundreds of women's shoes. Apparently, the man was a collector, and he collected 13 55-gallon drums, those big barrels, full of women's shoes. There was no crime, and he was allowed to keep his collection, but yeah, there was no moonshine, what they thought he had, but no, he just likes women's shoes.
1: I'm not one to say I told you so, but I switched to Pure Talk over a year ago, and ever since, I've been telling people there's no better wireless company out there. 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
2: From Shake Broadcasting Sports and the Rhodes Automotive Sports Desk, I'm Brian Emmons. Busy night in sports last night. First serve, going to go to tennis where the Ligoti Lions get their season going with a 5-0 win over Forest Park. Tecumseh top Washington 4-1. It was Barreve 5, North Davis 0, and Vincennes Lincoln shut out Linton. On the golf course, we'll start in Vincennes Cypress Hills. The Washington Hatchets pick up another win. They shot a 176 compared to Lincoln's 217. Vincennes Rebay was there. They didn't have a team score. Aaliyah Parsons with another medal to put in her case. She shot a 42. At High Point in Bicknell, it was Barreve winning. They shot 169 compared to North Davies, 199. Linton with a 223. North Knox, no team score. Barreve's Lauren Knepp earns the medal. She fired a 37. One boy soccer scored a report. And Barreve, offensive explosion. They top Eastern Green, 10-1. On the volleyball court, it was Shoals 3, North Davies 0, 25, 17, 14, and 20. And then a major upset in Paradise. Barreve 3, Castle 2. Barreve loses the first two sets, wins the next two, and then caps it off with a 17-15 fifth set win. Southridge topped Washington 3-0. That one went 16-25, 15-25, 18-25, and Vincennes Lincoln topped Pike Central 3-0. In the WNBA last night, the Indiana Fever topped the Toronto Tempo 101-95. Kelsey Mitchell led the way with 29 points. Caitlin Clark followed with 24. The Indianapolis Colts are adding veteran wide receiver Keenan Allen on a 1-year, $8.32 million deal. The 34-year-old caught 81 passes for 777 yards, 4 touchdowns with the Chargers last season. Allen is a 6-time Pro Bowler with 6 career 1,000-yard seasons. In an interview yesterday, NFL Commissioner Roger Goodell said he has no doubt that the league will add international teams or multiple international teams in the future. Since 2007, the NFL has regularly played games outside the United States. The 26th season will see 9 games overseas on the schedule, with the host cities including Melbourne, Australia, Paris, and Mexico City. The AP preseason top 25 for college football's out. It looks like this. Number 1, Ohio State, followed by Oregon, Georgia, Notre Dame, Texas, the Indiana Hoosiers, Miami, Texas A&M, Ole Miss, and Oklahoma. You'll always be in my top 10 as long as you're a good sport. Hey, this is Brino from the Rhodes Automotive Sports Desk.
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6: Good morning, everyone. Here's your latest forecast from the ABK Flooring Weather Center. We have a couple things we're looking at today. One is a little weak area moving through early that could cause some showers and storms. Then a cold front later today. So for today, some scattered showers and thunderstorms, a high of 82. For tonight, once again, a few showers and storms dropping down only to 68. By tomorrow, though, we're looking at partly sunny with a high of 82, mostly sunny and pleasant on Friday with highs in the mid-80s. And that's your latest forecast. I'm WTWO meteorologist Jesse Wong.
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4: Good morning, everyone. Here's your latest forecast from the ABK Flooring Weather Center. We have a couple things we're looking at today. One is a little weak area moving through early that could cause some showers and storms. Then a cold front later today. So for today, some scattered showers and thunderstorms, a high of 82. For tonight, once again, a few showers and storms dropping down only to 68. By tomorrow, though, we're looking at partly sunny with a high of 82. Mostly sunny and pleasant on Friday with highs in the mid-80s. And that's your latest forecast. I'm WTWO meteorologist Jesse Wong.
5: We are your soundtrack of summer. We are country. We are The General.

0: So if you're going to rob something, my idea would be you wouldn't want to like email the police and mock them for not finding you, because you mock them and then inaccurately describe your height and weight and other details. What they don't realize is when you email somebody, it's just like giving them your home address because you have an IP address. Basically, by the end of the day, that cat was in jail. Dumb.
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1: Good morning, everyone. Here's your latest forecast from the ABK Flooring Weather Center. We have a couple things we're looking at today. One is a little weak area moving through early that could cause some showers and storms. Then a cold front later today. So for today, some scattered showers and thunderstorms, a high of 82. For tonight, once again, a few showers and storms dropping down only to 68. By tomorrow, though, we're looking at partly sunny with a high of 82. Mostly sunny and pleasant on Friday with highs in the mid-80s. And that's your latest forecast. I'm WTWO meteorologist Jesse Wong.
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2: Breaking news this hour from Town Hall. I'm Rich Thomason. It's a resounding win for Byron Donalds in Florida, a blowout victory for the Republican congressman in the Florida governor's primary. Donalds, who is backed by President Trump, vows to keep taxes low and to protect school choice. He also says he'll stand with law enforcement. Donalds vowing to keep Florida red and keep Florida free. He'll be facing off against former Democratic Congressman David Jolly in the general election. Also in Florida, President Trump is applauding the primary defeat of Democrat Alexander Vindman. He was the star impeachment witness against Mr. Trump. Vindman lost by a wide margin to challenger Democratic Socialist Angie Nixon in the Florida U.S. Senate primary. Nixon will face Republican Senator Ashley Moody come November. Luigi Mangione's state murder trial is postponed amid a legal battle over double jeopardy.
3: Mangione's state murder trial and the killing of UnitedHealthcare CEO Brian Thompson was slated to begin September 8th, but it's now on indefinite hold as his lawyers seek to have the case thrown out on double jeopardy grounds following his guilty plea last week to federal charges. Judge Gregory Caro issuing an order canceling the state trial and giving the Manhattan DA's office until October 9th to respond. The DA had said they wanted to go forward. Meanwhile, Mangione is scheduled to be sentenced in the federal case December 18th. Prosecutors said they would seek life in prison, though federal sentencing guidelines call for a term of 24 to 30 years. Julie Walker, New York.
2: Recovery efforts are ongoing in Hawaii in the aftermath of Tropical Storm Lala, which spawned destructive flooding as well as widespread power outages. Checking on Wall Street ahead of this morning's opening bell, the Dow futures are up 324 points, NASDAQ futures 158 points higher. More on these stories, townhall.com.
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1: 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I'm Cannon Shake in the First Merchants Newsroom. Beginning around Tuesday, August 25th, crews will begin daytime lane closures on Highway 50 in Shoals. These lane closures will occur on the Highway 50 bridge over the East Fork of the White River. Daily lane closures will allow for bridge maintenance operations. This work is expected to last through the end of September, dependent on weather. Lane closures will occur during daytime hours. Traffic flow will be controlled with a temporary traffic signal. And NDOT reminds drivers to slow down, use extra caution, and avoid distractions when traveling in work zones. The State Board of Finance has approved a second round of reimbursements tied to Governor Mike Braun's temporary gas tax holiday. The reimbursement covers the suspension period from June 1st through June 30th and totals more than $130 million statewide. Of that, nearly $44 million will go to local governments to restore roadway funding for counties, cities, and towns. Locally, Daviess County is set to receive more than $232,000, with the City of Washington receiving more than $28,000. Odin, Montgomery, Elnora, Candleburg, and Alfordsville will also receive reimbursements. Martin County is set to receive more than $111,000, with Ligoti receiving more than $6,100. Shoals and Crane will also receive funding. State officials say payments are expected to be processed within 2 to 3 days, and additional reimbursement requests will be considered at a future State Board of Finance meetings. A Princeton man was arrested yesterday on an outstanding felony warrant. The Gibson County Sheriff's Office says detectives arrested 29-year-old Austin Dill at a residence in the 1000 block of East Emerson. He was taken to the Gibson County Detention Center and is being held without bond. Dill faces charges including sex offender registration violation, possession of child pornography, possession of child pornography with a prior unrelated conviction, and related counts. Authorities say the investigation was assisted by the Indiana State Police Internet Crimes Against Children Task Force. All defendants are presumed innocent unless proven guilty in court. A bicyclist was injured yesterday after being struck by a vehicle near West Old Highway 50 and South 150 West in Washington. According to the Sheriff's Department activity log, the call came in around 9:37 p.m. for a personal injury accident involving a vehicle and a bicycle. Dispatchers were told the bicyclist had light bleeding and a head injury, but was responsive. Authorities later located a vehicle believed to be involved at Purdue. The vehicle reportedly had a flat front passenger tire, front end damage, and a missing passenger side mirror. A wrecker was called to remove the vehicle, and the incident remains under investigation. Roadwork planned for the Willow Street exit off southbound US 41 in Vincennes has been pushed back. The Knox County Sheriff's Office says construction is now expected to begin around September 1st and is scheduled to be completed by September 18th, weather permitting. The project will widen both sides of the exit ramp to better accommodate larger vehicles and improve turning access. Drivers should watch for lane shifts on the ramp and advance warning signs on US 41. On Willow Street, the right lane will be closed for northbound traffic heading back into Vincennes. And the Daviess County Animal Shelter is asking for community support after seeing no adoptions since its free adoption event ended. Officials say the standard adoption fee helps cover the cost of having pets spayed or neutered and vaccinated. Those who are unable to adopt but still want to help are encouraged to donate to Daviess County Friends for Animals or the shelter to help cover spay and neuter costs. On the area arrest report, 26-year-old Nicholas Dvorak of Bloomington was arrested on account of failure to appear. No bond was set. And 35-year-old Jesse McCarroll of Bloomington was arrested on account of leaving the scene of a crash with serious bodily injury. No bond was set. And we have one obituary. John Henry Smith of Shoals passed away on Monday. Cremation was chosen per John's request, and no services will be planned at this time. John Henry Smith was 66 years old. And that's a look at news from the First Merchants Newsroom on WAMW.
5: Good morning, everyone. Here's your latest forecast from the ABK Flooring Weather Center. We have a couple things we're looking at today. One is a little weak area moving through early that could cause some showers and storms. Then a cold front later today will spark a few more showers and storms. There could be a stronger storm here or there, but it doesn't look like a major threat to the area. Behind that, better weather for Thursday and again on Friday. So for today, some scattered showers and thunderstorms, a high of 82. For tonight, once again, a few showers and storms dropping down only to 68. By tomorrow, though, we're looking at partly sunny with a high of 82, mostly sunny and pleasant on Friday with highs in the mid-80s. And that's your latest forecast. I'm WTWO meteorologist Jesse Walker.
6: Roll the windows down, crank the general up.

Tyler Hubbard, that is Dancing in the Country. How's it going? It's got Gaines. Happy Wednesday. Kenny Chesney's on the way. Shania Twain here in a second. Hudson Westbrook gets this one going. It's Painted You Pretty. Back, we'll catch up with Hudson in about 10 minutes.

0: could sing, we'd audition to be on The Road. You know, that singing show with Keith Urban and Blake Shelton. But we can't, so we'll just keep singing in the shower right here in Washington. We are the General.
1: We are the General.

0: Kenny Chesney, that is Carry On. Hudson Westbrook said his favorite song off his album Texas Forever, which is about a year old, said he's got new music on the way too. But Painted You Pretty was always his favorite, and he has a reason.
1: It would have to be Painted You Pretty. It's my most favorite right now. My newest favorite's always the one that I write the most recent or is out the most recently. No, honestly, Painted You Pretty, because it's like, it's more of a love song, and I've been putting out, you know, sad songs kind of, but my one that's widely known as a sad song. So like a love song that I think represents me as an artist well would have to be Painted You Pretty.
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1: Good morning, everyone. Here's your latest forecast from the ABK Flooring Weather Center. We have a couple things we're looking at today. One is a little weak area moving through early that could cause some showers and storms. Then a cold front later today. So for today, some scattered showers and thunderstorms, a high of 82. For tonight, once again, a few showers and storms dropping down only to 68. By tomorrow, though, we're looking at partly sunny with a high of 82, mostly sunny and pleasant on Friday with highs in the mid-80s. And that's your latest forecast. I'm WTWO meteorologist Jesse Wong.
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You know, Matt from accounting that just kind of lingers.

0: Zach John King, let's get to drinking. Have you heard this story? So they're saying that video gamers are being recruited for air traffic control. U.S. Department of Transportation has reportedly recruited more than 2,000 gamers into the FAA air traffic controllers pipeline. They said they have targeting skills like spatial reasoning and multitasking and quick problem solving. Listen, I already hate to fly. This does not make me feel better.
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4: Good morning, everyone. Here's your latest forecast from the ABK Flooring Weather Center. We have a couple things we're looking at today. One is a little weak area moving through early that could cause some showers and storms. Then a cold front later today. So for today, some scattered showers and thunderstorms, a high of 82. For tonight, once again, a few showers and storms dropping down only to 68. By tomorrow, though, we're looking at partly sunny with a high of 82, mostly sunny and pleasant on Friday with highs in the mid-80s. And that's your latest forecast. I'm WTWO meteorologist Jesse Wong.
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0: Ashley McBride. What if we don't? What's going on? It's Scott Gaines. Thank you so much for letting me hang around with you. And hopefully Wednesday goes good for you. Make somebody's day. Let's get out and make somebody's week. Smile at somebody. Help somebody. There are a lot of folks out there that could use a smile. There's a lot of folks out there that could use a conversation. If you see it, make it happen. Put a smile on somebody's face, make their day, and I will meet you back here again tomorrow.
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6: 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Processors have been more aggressive in their procurement efforts this week and have been bidding up to move needed numbers. That momentum could very well carry over into today's activity. The market remains largely focused on demand. There have been some strong areas on both the global market and domestically. Pork values closed higher yesterday, up 37 cents at 99.12. Ribs were up sharply, and boxed beef was sharply higher and higher with solid demand for moderate offerings. This program is brought to you by John Deere. John Deere is proud to support the American farmers and ranchers who harvest our future year in and year out.
7: Disease pressure isn't always predictable, but getting ahead of it can be important. Adam Byrne, Technical Service Manager with FMC, says being ahead of the game helps growers maintain their advantage.
8: Each year now, we get more and more reports of early tar spot detection. But that early protection that Xyway LFR fungicide brings is because it's something you can put down at planting or in a side dress in an early season application. And it provides this reservoir of a fungicide in the soil that those roots can pull and systemically move through the plant as the plant grows, constantly refreshing that fungicide so that you've always got that protection as you move through those vegetative and into reproductive stages.
7: He says Xyway LFR fungicide makes notable differences.
8: When you come on a field that has Xyway LFR fungicide, is the plants just look greener, more full. We constantly see this visual kind of, wow, these plants just look healthier.
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9: Good morning, everyone. Here's your latest forecast from the ABK Flooring Weather Center. We have a couple things we're looking at today. One is a little weak area moving through early that could cause some showers and storms. Then a cold front later today. So for today, some scattered showers and thunderstorms, a high of 82. For tonight, once again, a few showers and storms dropping down only to 68. By tomorrow, though, we're looking at partly sunny with a high of 82. Mostly sunny and pleasant on Friday with highs in the mid-80s. And that's your latest forecast. I'm WTWO meteorologist Jesse Wong.
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2: Breaking news this hour from Town Hall. Amrit Thomason. Primary voters in several states have had their say, and that includes in Florida, where several key races have been decided.
3: Representative Byron Donalds has won the Republican nomination for Florida governor and will face former Congressman David Jolly, who won the Democratic nomination for the November contest to replace term-limited Governor Ron DeSantis. Meanwhile, progressive state representative Angie Nixon's won the Democratic nomination for U.S. Senate. She'll face interim Senator Ashley Moody, a political appointee who won the Republican nomination, the special elections to fill the final 2 years of now Secretary of State Marco Rubio's term. And in House primaries, longtime Democratic Representative Debbie Wasserman Schultz defeated former Representative Sheila Cherfilus McCormick and others in a redrawn South Florida district. I'm Ben Thomas.
2: President Trump is delaying 50% tariffs on $20 billion worth of Canadian imports. This after the two countries reached a tentative deal just hours before the levies were to take effect. In Toronto, Canadian journalist Shakara Small says a tariff dispute has Canadians on edge.
4: A 50% tariff would hurt Canadian small businesses as well as consumers. This is something that would hurt an economy that just recently as well had a slight recession, a little bit of a quarterly pullback.
2: She spoke with the BBC. Ukrainian drones have hit a major logistics center outside Moscow, setting it on fire. The attack is part of Ukraine's strategy to strike deep inside Russia, using long-range drones to hit military and industrial sites. Key commercial locations important to the Russian economy have also been targeted by Ukraine. Stocks mixed on Wall Street this hour. The Dow is up 273 points. The Nasdaq, 41 points lower. The S&P is 26 points higher. More on these stories, townhall.com.
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7: Good morning, everyone. Here's your latest forecast from the ABK Flooring Weather Center. We have a couple things we're looking at today. One is a little weak area moving through early that could cause some showers and storms. Then a cold front later today. So for today, some scattered showers and thunderstorms, a high of 82. For tonight, once again, a few showers and storms dropping down only to 68. By tomorrow, though, we're looking at partly sunny with a high of 82. Mostly sunny and pleasant on Friday with highs in the mid-80s. And that's your latest forecast. I'm WTWO meteorologist Jesse Wong.
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8: We try to watch our weight, so our diet consists of Mountain Dew and, well, that's just about it.

Happy Wedness Day. Yeah. I still have to do that when I spell it out. 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Here is Post Malone along with Morgan Wallen, and I had some help. 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

0: Riley Green. Later on this fall, Nashville Songwriters Association International will give Riley its Songwriter Artist of the Year honor. That's happening September 22nd during the 9th annual Nashville Songwriter Awards at the historic Ryman Auditorium. So very excited about that for him. I mean, how cool is that? And those tickets, you can find out more, you know, if you just follow him and you could be there the night that he gets this honor. And also previously announced, Vince Gill, he will get the Kris Kristofferson Lifetime Achievement Award, with Paul Williams picking up the NSAI President's Keystone Award. But you could be there. Those tickets, find out more about how you can get your hands on them if you just head on over and visit the historic Ryman Auditorium's website.
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2: 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We will be bringing you daily updates at 10:20, 2:20, and 4:20 each day about happenings in our school and community. This update is being brought to you by Bobcat of Davies County, Bill Dobson Ford, Crane Credit Union, Davies Community Hospital, and German American Investments.
3: There will be a Red Cross blood drive on August 21st at Bar Eve in Cavanaugh Court. The blood drive will last from 9 o'clock to 1 o'clock in the afternoon. The students must be 16 years old to sign up and donate. The community is also encouraged to donate blood during this time.
2: Also coming up in 2 weeks will be the 3rd annual Bar Eve Pickleball Tournament. This fundraiser benefits the Viking Tennis Program, and there will be a junior high and high school division this year. For more information, you can contact the high school office at 486-3265.
3: In sports, there are no varsity events on the calendar for tonight, but tomorrow several Viking teams are in action. The boys' tennis team will host Washington at 4:30, while the girls' soccer team will be on the road at North Knox beginning at 5:30, and the girls' golf team will be at North Knox beginning at 5. Also, the girls' volleyball game, originally scheduled for Thursday night at home against Shoals, has been postponed and rescheduled for Saturday, September 12th, beginning at 10 a.m.
2: This Bar Eve update has been brought to you by more of our sponsors: Helena and Montgomery, Purdue Farms, Stahl's Furniture, Washington Chrysler Center, and Williams Brothers Pharmacy.
3: Again, join us here each day at 10:20, 2:20, and 4:20 for daily updates from Bar Eve and our community. Also, give our Bar Eve Media Facebook page a like to follow all of our live events. This has been Jacoby Yoder and Leo Wilson. Have a great day, Davies County.
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7: Good morning, everyone. Here's your latest forecast from the ABK Flooring Weather Center. We have a couple of things we're looking at today. One is a little weak area moving through early that could cause some showers and storms. Then a cold front later today. So for today, some scattered showers and thunderstorms, a high of 82. For tonight, once again, a few showers and storms dropping down only to 68. By tomorrow, though, we're looking at partly sunny with a high of 82. Mostly sunny and pleasant on Friday with highs in the mid-80s. And that's your latest forecast. I'm WTWO meteorologist Jesse Wong.
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0: It's Megan Maroney with Medicine. It's time for those out of the ordinary holidays. What shall we celebrate today? Well, just put a bow in your hair, or I guess around your waist or on your shirt or wherever, and you are celebrating the holiday because it's Bow Day today. It is also National Aviation Day and World Photo Day. So snap a pic and you're celebrating. And when it comes to dessert, it's Soft Ice Cream Day. So there you have it. Lots of things to easily celebrate. John Party and Jelly Roll coming up right after Ella Langley.
1: Time now to take five for your community, brought to you by German American Bank. Angie Steiner is with us from Davies Community Hospital Foundation, and it's time for golf. We have got a lot of teams already signed up, Angie, but kind of putting a last call out there. It's not too late to squeeze in a couple more teams.
2: That's right. We have room for one or two more teams, so I'm really excited about that. Just knowing that there are a lot of golf outings in the community, and golfers at some point by September maybe have just decided they're going to put their clubs away, but please don't do that. We do have room for one or two more teams, and even though the deadline is tomorrow, if you call and ask about it, I'd be happy to work in.
1: Well, and you've got two flights to choose from. You got a morning flight at 8 a.m. or the afternoon flight at 1:30. Take your pick.
2: Actually, the 8 a.m. flight is full.
1: Right. So 1 o'clock. So 1:30 is the afternoon flight is still open. And what a great way to network, you know, and this is how you get by with leaving the office early. You're networking, right?
2: You're networking, and you're out helping us raise money for a great cause. The Davies Community Hospital Women's Health Center opened in April, and we have had so much positive feedback, but we're trying to provide as many services as possible, adding equipment for women of all ages, of all needs medically, and this is one way that we can do that.
1: $150 per golfer, and boy, that includes a lot of stuff.
2: A lot of games, prizes, lunch. Ironwood Social is providing lunch for us this year, which we're really excited about. Yeah, and there's a actual chance to, if you get a hole in one, to win a $10,000 prize, which is money toward a golf cart at Classic Custom Carts here in Washington.
1: Very cool. Well, again, don't miss the opportunity. You're at a new location this year. It'll be at the Washington Country Club.
2: Yes, we're excited about that. Skip's been wonderful to work with, and we're looking forward to having a great day on the course.
1: And we want you to wear your pink.
2: We do. You know, I mentioned the Women's Health Center earlier. We thought it'd be kind of fun to just throw a theme in this year. Normally, it's just come as you are, but we would encourage people to either wear a pink shirt or use pink golf balls, tees, bring something to jazz up your golf cart, whatever you want to do. Just make it fun. And again, we're looking forward to raising that money for the Women's Health Center.
1: This is always a good one. We look forward to it. Shake Broadcasting's got our morning team. We're in the morning flight. We are ready, and we are primed, and we're going to win this thing, Angie. I have no doubt.
2: Well, good luck to you and everyone else. This is the 33rd annual golf benefit for the hospital. And yeah, I think we learned from each event over the years, and we've made some wonderful friends in the community and brought in vendors from outside of the community to network with us all.
1: It's going to be a fun day, September 3rd. That's a Thursday. I got a couple of spots left in the afternoon flight at 1:30. Contact Angie. Go to the Davies Community Hospital Facebook page or website. You can find a QR code there to sign up. 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They are a big sponsor. And actually, you can squeeze in a few more hole sponsors too, probably.
2: Yeah, we are definitely open to more prize sponsors at $500 or tee sponsors at $350. That gets your name out on the course. And on a 9-hole course, everybody's going to see that sign twice. So that's a benefit. We also have something that we do every year. It's called List the Sponsor. And everyone who has sponsored, regardless of the dollar amount, is listed. And the participants have to name all the sponsors they see on the signage. So it's another great way to get your name out there.
1: It's going to be a fun day. Again, don't miss out. Make sure you get signed up. Thursday, September 3rd, Davies Community Hospital Foundation's 33rd annual golf benefit at Washington Country Club. $150 per player. 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Just a great cause and a great day. Great chance to network and have some fun and show off your golf skills. We look forward to it, Angie. Thank you so much.
2: Thanks for having me.
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5: Good morning, everyone. Here's your latest forecast from the ABK Flooring Weather Center. We have a couple things we're looking at today. One is a little weak area moving through early that could cause some showers and storms. Then a cold front later today. So for today, some scattered showers and thunderstorms, a high of 82. For tonight, once again, a few showers and storms dropping down only to 68. By tomorrow, though, we're looking at partly sunny with a high of 82. Mostly sunny and pleasant on Friday with highs in the mid-80s. And that's your latest forecast. I'm WTWO meteorologist Jesse Wong.
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0: Jelly Roll with hands up. This is pretty cool. The Grand Ole Opry sold out September 2025 show at London's Royal Albert Hall. It's going to air for the rest of us to see. It's a first ever two-part Opry live special, and it starts this weekend. Grand Ole Opry live in London will be ready for us August 22nd and concludes the following Saturday. Now you can watch by way of Opry's Facebook or YouTube channels, Circle Country and RFD TV, starting at 9 Eastern. The trip across the pond celebrated the Opry's 100th year anniversary and was the first broadcast ever to originate outside the U.S. So I love that they bring in country, the Grand Ole Opry, to more than just the U.S. It's great. So they can all know how awesome we are, all the other countries, right? The night featured several once-in-a-lifetime collaborations, and you'll definitely want to watch for Luke Combs and Carly Pearce doing I Hope You're Happy Now. Yeah, they wrote that together, but they got to perform it together too, yeah, like live. Ashley McBride subbed in for Travis Tritt on Marty Stewart's The Whiskey Ain't Workin'. Luke Combs and Marcus Mumford, they took on Willie Nelson's Always On My Mind, and Darius Rucker and Breach did Wagon Wheel. So it's going to be a great special, so be sure to watch for that Saturday. It's going to be good stuff. Zach Top is next with South of Sanity.
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5: Good morning, everyone. Here's your latest forecast from the ABK Flooring Weather Center. We have a couple things we're looking at today. One is a little weak area moving through early that could cause some showers and storms. Then a cold front later today. So for today, some scattered showers and thunderstorms, a high of 82. For tonight, once again, a few showers and storms dropping down only to 68. By tomorrow, though, we're looking at partly sunny with a high of 82, mostly sunny and pleasant on Friday with highs in the mid-80s. And that's your latest forecast. I'm WTWO meteorologist Jesse Wong.
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2: Breaking news this hour from Town Hall. I'm Rich Thomason. Another Trump-backed candidate wins his primary.
3: In Florida, Republican Byron Donalds, who's endorsed by President Trump, winning the primary for governor with almost 48% of the vote. Donalds speaking to his supporters in Orlando.
4: Tonight, we put aside our differences. Tonight, we are one united Republican Party.
3: The three-term congressman will now face Democrat David Jolly, a former Republican, in November. Laura Winters reporting.
5: Also in Florida, President Trump is applauding the defeat in a primary of Democrat Alexander Vindman. He was a star witness against the president in the impeachment proceedings. Vindman took a drubbing at the hands of challenger Democratic Socialist Angie Nixon. In the Florida U.S. Senate primary, Nixon will face Republican Senator Ashley Moody come November. President Trump says the United States and Canada have had a meeting of the minds on trade.
6: Less than 2 hours before he was set to impose 50% tariffs on $20 billion worth of Canadian imports, President Trump announced on social media that the U.S. and Canada have a deal. Subject, he writes, to the finalization of documents. Trump's import taxes would have hit about 5% of what Canada ships to the U.S., including products ranging from hockey sticks to tongue depressors. And Canada had threatened to respond in kind. But those sanctions are now delayed, buying time for more negotiations and avoiding, for now, yet another strain in already tense relations between historic allies. Ben Thomas, Washington.
5: President Trump insists the U.S. is in complete control of the Strait of Hormuz, despite Iran's claims to the contrary. Mr. Trump adds, at this point, no additional talks with Tehran have been scheduled. The Dow's up 341 points. More on these stories at townhall.com.
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9: Good morning, everyone. Here's your latest forecast from the ABK Flooring Weather Center. We have a couple things we're looking at today. One is a little weak area moving through early that could cause some showers and storms. Then a cold front later today. So for today, some scattered showers and thunderstorms, a high of 82. For tonight, once again, a few showers and storms dropping down only to 68. By tomorrow, though, we're looking at partly sunny with a high of 82. Mostly sunny and pleasant on Friday with highs in the mid-80s. And that's your latest forecast. I'm WTWO meteorologist Jesse Wong.
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1: Cody Johnson with Horseback. Let's do it. Let's take a trip down memory lane. On this day in history, August 19th, our first stop is the year 2003, and that is when Dierks Bentley's self-titled debut album was released. In 2004, Google Inc. price was set at $85 and ended the day at $100.34, with more than 22 million shares traded. On this day in 2020, Apple became the first U.S. company to be valued at $2 trillion. And there you have it, this day in history. Tracy Bird's gonna go 10 rounds with Jose right after Luke Combs.
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13: Good morning, everyone. Here's your latest forecast from the ABK Flooring Weather Center. We have a couple things we're looking at today. One is a little weak area moving through early that could cause some showers and storms. Then a cold front later today. So for today, some scattered showers and thunderstorms, a high of 82. For tonight, once again, a few showers and storms dropping down only to 68. By tomorrow, though, we're looking at partly sunny with a high of 82, mostly sunny and pleasant on Friday with highs in the mid-80s. And that's your latest forecast. I'm WTWO meteorologist Jesse Wong.
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4: Good morning, everyone. Here's your latest forecast from the ABK Flooring Weather Center. We have a couple things we're looking at today. One is a little weak area moving through early that could cause some showers and storms. Then a cold front later today. So for today, some scattered showers and thunderstorms, a high of 82. For tonight, once again, a few showers and storms dropping down only to 68. By tomorrow, though, we're looking at partly sunny with a high of 82, mostly sunny and pleasant on Friday with highs in the mid-80s. And that's your latest forecast. I'm WTWO meteorologist Jesse Wong.
5: At The General, we admit we don't know every country song. We just know the best country songs.

0: Dear Big City, that is Dylan Scott. I'm so excited about this. I hope the rumor is true. It has to be, right? Johnny Depp apparently is in talks to return for a sixth Pirates of the Caribbean movie, or Caribbean, depending on how you like to say it. Oh my goodness, he is such a perfect pirate, right? I mean, the way he's always like, savvy. I mean, I tell you what, it wasn't that long ago that I was on the Pirates of the Caribbean, the ride at Disney World. And it was the funniest thing because there was these young girls behind us and they were just talking about how hot Johnny Depp is. And I was like, he's probably, you know, your dad's maybe older brother's age, like really a lot older brother. But anyway, I thought that was interesting that they think he's hot. And I'm like, well, that's a little old for you ladies, but I mean, he is hot. Okay. But still, I was that really taken back by 18-year-olds thinking this. I was like, what? Johnny Depp is mine. Anyway, moving forward, we got Cole Swindell with Single Saturday Night.
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2: 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September beans are 20 and a quarter higher at 1221. November's up 20 and a quarter at 1237. September corn 6 and 3 quarters higher at 470. And December's up 7 cents at 495. Cattle have turned lower, with feeders leading the way down in the gains in corn. October live 60 lower at 218.32. December's down 75 at 218.45. September feeders are 302 lower at 330.32. And on short covering, October hogs are up 62 at 81.35. December leans 42 higher at 71.35. Crude oil's back above 86 a barrel. John Perkins, Brown.
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5: Good morning, everyone. Here's your latest forecast from the ABK Flooring Weather Center. We have a couple things we're looking at today. One is a little weak area moving through early that could cause some showers and storms. Then a cold front later today. So for today, some scattered showers and thunderstorms, a high of 82. For tonight, once again, a few showers and storms dropping down only to 68. By tomorrow, though, we're looking at partly sunny with a high of 82. Mostly sunny and pleasant on Friday with highs in the mid-80s. And that's your latest forecast. I'm WTWO meteorologist Jesse Wong.
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1: This is Mike DeCourcy, voice of the Bar Eve Vikings. 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The Lady Vikings are the defending state champions in Class 2A, and this year they've been moved up to Class 3A. Let's see how they do. 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
2: Breaking news at Town Hall. I'm Bob Agnew in Washington. Florida's special Democrat primary for the U.S. Senate saw retired U.S. Army Lieutenant Colonel Alex Vindman come up short yesterday. That drew a response from the White House.
3: President Trump posting on his Truth Social page, sleazebag Vindman loses tonight to a radical left lunatic. How cool is that? Vindman was a Trump impeachment witness. He got beat by Democrat Socialist candidate Congresswoman Angie Nixon. She will face Republican Senator Ashley Moody, who was the state attorney general and appointed to the Senate seat by Governor DeSantis when Marco Rubio was selected by the president to be Secretary of State.
2: That's correspondent Laura Winters. Representative Byron Donalds won the Republican nomination for Florida governor, and former Representative David Jolly picked up the Democrat nod in yesterday's primary. That sets the stage for a fall campaign to replace Florida's popular but term-limited Republican Governor Ron DeSantis. The president is giving a new update on the situation in the Middle East.
4: President Trump says there are no talks or conversations underway with Iran. The president confirmed the naval blockade remains in full force while the Strait of Hormuz is open and operating. The president noted all water mines in the area have been removed or detonated. In another message, the president labeled the Strait of Hormuz as a new U.S. territory. Willie Nelson, Washington.
2: President Trump said on Tuesday he was delaying those 50% U.S. tariffs on $20 billion worth of Canadian imports after the two countries reached something of a last-minute deal. Here's Ben Thomas.
5: Those sanctions are now delayed, buying time for more negotiations and avoiding, for now, yet another strain in already tense relations between historic allies. Ben Thomas, Washington.
2: And it's a winning session so far on Wall Street. The Dow Jones Industrial Average right now up by 167 points. The S&P 500 up by 29. NASDAQ down about 7 points. More at townhall.com.
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7: 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Beginning around Tuesday, August 25th, crews will begin daytime lane closures on Highway 50 in Shoals. These lane closures will occur on the Highway 50 bridge over the East Fork of the White River. Daily lane closures will allow for bridge maintenance operations. This work is expected to last through the end of September, depending on weather. Lane closures will occur during daytime hours. Traffic flow will be controlled with a temporary traffic signal. And NDOT reminds drivers to slow down, use extra caution, and avoid distractions when traveling in work zones. The State Board of Finance has approved a second round of reimbursements tied to Governor Mike Braun's temporary gas tax holiday. The reimbursement covers the suspension period from June 1st through June 30th and totals more than $130 million statewide. Of that, nearly $44 million will go to local governments to restore roadway funding for counties, cities, and towns. Locally, Daviess County is set to receive more than $232,000, with the City of Washington receiving more than $28,000. Odin, Montgomery, Elnora, Candleburg, and Alfordsville will also receive reimbursements. Martin County is set to receive more than $111,000, with Ligoti receiving more than $6,100. Shoals and Crane will also receive funding. State officials say payments are expected to be processed within 2 to 3 days, and additional reimbursement requests will be considered at a future State Board of Finance meetings. A Princeton man was arrested yesterday on an outstanding felony warrant. The Gibson County Sheriff's Office says detectives arrested 29-year-old Austin Dill at a residence in the 1000 block of East Emerson. He was taken to the Gibson County Detention Center and is being held without bond. Dill faces charges including sex offender registration violation, possession of child pornography with a prior unrelated conviction, and related counts. Authorities say the investigation was assisted by the Indiana State Police Internet Crimes Against Children Task Force. All defendants are presumed innocent unless proven guilty in court. And emergency crews responded yesterday afternoon to a two-vehicle crash on State Road 257 in Washington. According to the Sheriff's Department activity log, the crash was reported shortly after 3 p.m. near South State Road 257 and involved an SUV and a sedan. Officials reported that one occupant was still inside the vehicle when responders arrived. Two medical units, Southeast Fire, and deputies responded to the scene. A Chevy Malibu had heavy rear-end damage, while a Chevy Traverse had front-end damage. Both vehicles were towed from the scene. Roadwork planned for the Willow Street exit off southbound US 41 in Vincennes has been pushed back. The Knox County Sheriff's Office says construction is now expected to begin around September 1st and is scheduled to be completed by September 18th, weather permitting. The project will widen both sides of the exit ramp to better accommodate larger vehicles and improve turning access. Drivers should watch for lane shifts on the ramp and advance warning signs on US 41. On Willow Street, the right lane will be closed for northbound traffic heading back into Vincennes. And the Daviess County Animal Shelter is asking for community support after seeing no adoptions since its free adoption event ended. Officials say the standard adoption fee helps cover the cost of having pets spayed or neutered and vaccinated. Those who are unable to adopt but still want to help are encouraged to donate to Daviess County Friends for Animals or the shelter to help cover spay and neuter costs. On the area arrest report, 26-year-old Nicholas Dvorak of Bloomington was arrested on account of failure to appear. No bond was set. And 35-year-old Jesse McCarroll of Bloomington was arrested on account of leaving the scene of a crash with serious bodily injury. No bond was set. And we have one obituary. John Henry Smith of Shoals passed away on Monday. Cremation was chosen per John's request, and no services will be planned at this time. John Henry Smith was 66 years old. And that's a look at news from the First Merchants Newsroom on WAMW.
8: Good afternoon, everyone. Here's your latest forecast from the ABK Flooring Weather Center. Some scattered showers and storms today, highs low 80s. Tonight, scattered showers and storms dropping to 68. Tomorrow, skies become partly sunny with a high of 82. Mostly sunny, mid-80s on Friday, and the nice weather will last into the weekend. And that's your latest forecast. I'm WTWO meteorologist Jesse Walker.
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Billy Currington, he's doing something right, and we're going to find out more about what that is. He's on his way after Dustin Lynch with Easy to Love.

0: That's Lainey Wilson with Phone Keys Wallet. And, you know, she's getting ready to unlock the new music that she's been working on for quite a while. And it does sound like her new single with John Mayer that we just heard is just the beginning.
1: To tell you the truth, we were already in the kitchen cooking it up before Whirlwind was even out. I feel like we're always writing because I don't feel like I'm myself if I'm not creating and writing. I feel like that's the thing that like gets me through all the busyness and all the other parts of the job that exist. I think people are really going to love what we've been working on. I mean, of course, I'm partial, but I think it definitely is going to like show another side of my artistry while always staying true to myself. But the more life I live, the more experience I have, the more I realize I've got more to say and share, and it's going to be good.
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15: Good afternoon, everyone. Here's your latest forecast from the ABK Flooring Weather Center. Some scattered showers and storms today. Highs low 80s. Tonight, scattered showers and storms dropping to 68. Tomorrow, skies become partly sunny with a high of 82. Mostly sunny mid-80s on Friday, and the nice weather will last into the weekend. And that's your latest forecast. I'm WTWO meteorologist Jesse Walker.
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0: We could know.
1: It's John Party with boots off. It's time for your random stat or fact or study of the day. And today we're going with a study. And apparently they are finding that 3 minutes of sprinting may actually have more health benefits than an hour of running. Yeah, I like that. Just 3 minutes, right? That's all it takes. So just a sprint to the mailbox and back if you live really, you know, far from your mailbox. Craig Morgan on the way after Blake Shelton.
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3: 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We are Daviess County. 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Guest speaker will be Dave Kervak from the Canal Society of Indiana. Everyone is invited to attend this free event starting at 2 p.m. in the first floor crimp room of the Daviess County Museum on Saturday, August 29th. For more information, contact the Daviess County Museum. The annual Daviess County United Way Golf Scramble is set for Friday, August 21st at the Washington Country Club. Get your foursome together. Come out for a great day on the links for a great cause. A light breakfast will start the day at 8 a.m. Shotgun start at 8:30. The Ironwood Social will cater lunch afterwards. Cost is $130 per player, $425 for a team of four. 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A free community concert will be held at the Simon Graber Complex on the Oden-Candleberg Road Friday, August 21st. Triumphant will perform two big shows at 1 p.m. and 7 p.m. Come out for a night of fellowship and great live music at the Simon Graber Complex Friday, August 21st at 1 p.m. and 7 p.m. featuring the sounds of Triumphant. Madison Township Volunteer Fire Department will have a supper and singing fundraiser on Saturday, August 22nd, beginning at 4:30 at the Simon Graber Complex. Fish, sausage, all the trimmings, and homemade ice cream will be served. Singing starts at 5:30, and dinner will also take place. 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West Boggs Park will be hosting the Kiwanis Indiana Balloon Fest August 28th and 29th. Hot air balloons, a kid zone, pony rides, trackless train rides, a golf event for Riley Hospital, vendors, live music, and so much more. 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The Odin Lions Club will present a community blood drive at the Odin Lions Club building, 203 Lake Drive, on Saturday, August 29th. 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To make an appointment to give blood, call 812-698-1096. Daviess Community Hospital annual golf benefit fundraiser is set for Thursday, September 3rd at the Washington Country Club. 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
4: Good afternoon, everyone. Here's your latest forecast from the ABK Flooring Weather Center. Some scattered showers and storms today, highs low 80s. Tonight, scattered showers and storms dropping to 68. Tomorrow, skies become partly sunny with a high of 82. Mostly sunny, mid-80s on Friday, and the nice weather will last into the weekend. And that's your latest forecast. I'm WTWO meteorologist Jesse Wong.
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0: Parker McCollum with Killing Me. And it must be nice to have this kind of money. Because if I had this kind of money, I'm not sure I would spend it on a Ferrari. Okay? Even if it's a custom model. Mm-hmm. No. I don't think so. But a custom model Ferrari of the first electric vehicle, the Luce, sold for $40 million over the weekend, becoming the most expensive new car ever purchased at auction, which is 36 times its original estimated value of $1.1 million. So they overpaid, and I wish we knew who it was, but we will probably never find out. But maybe it's that recent lottery winner. The Powerball winner in Illinois, maybe they bought it, you know, just for fun. George Burge and Luke Bryan are up next with Ride, Ride, Ride.
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5: 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Soybeans and corn are higher, watching major private crop tour yield numbers roll in. September beans are 21 and a quarter higher at 1222. November's up 20 and a quarter to 1237. September corn 7.5 higher at 470 and three quarters. December's up 7.5 at 495 and a half. Cattle are lower, with feeders leading the way down on that higher move in corn. October lives 90 lower at 218.02. December's down 115 at 218.05. September feeders are 272 lower at 330.62. And on short covering, October hogs are up 77 at 81.50. December's 50 higher at 71.42. John Perkins, Brownfield.
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7: Good afternoon, everyone. Here's your latest forecast from the ABK Florian Weather Center. Some scattered showers and storms today. Highs low 80s. Tonight, scattered showers and storms dropping to 68. Tomorrow, skies become partly sunny with a high of 82. Mostly sunny, mid-80s on Friday, and the nice weather will last into the weekend. And that's your latest forecast. I'm WTWO meteorologist Jesse Walker.
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2: News this hour at Town Hall. I'm Bob Agnew in Washington. A big win for the Republican candidate. President Trump endorsed to be the next governor of Florida.
3: We have won a massive victory.
4: You're listening to Republican Congressman Byron Donalds, backed by President Trump, who wins the primary for governor with almost 48% of the vote.
3: You see, the Florida dream to us is clear. It's the promise that if you work hard, you can get ahead, own a home, raise your family, and give your kids a better shot than you had without government holding you back.
4: Donalds will face Democrat David Jolly in November. If he wins, Donalds would become Florida's first black governor and fifth Republican governor in a row. Laura Winters reporting.
2: Representative Ralph Norman says it's what he calls a head-scratcher that President Trump endorsed Senator Darlene Graham in South Carolina's Republican Senate runoff with a vote expected next week.
5: I'm not going negative, and I would say that. I would go negative if she had a record that I disagreed with, but she ain't got a record. She's unknown.
2: Meanwhile, Darlene Graham says that she is qualified.
6: I am a hard worker, that I've got a service card, that I'm experienced. I've worked in the state of South Carolina for 30 years.
2: Florida's carried out its 13th execution of the year.
7: Florida man convicted of fatally shooting his estranged wife and wounding his mother-in-law in 2006 has been executed by lethal injection. 61-year-old William Francis Sylvia was pronounced dead at 6:11 p.m. Tuesday evening following a three-drug injection at a Florida state prison. He's the 13th prisoner put to death this year in Florida, which has two more executions scheduled in September. Florida has carried out more than half of the nation's 23 executions to date in 2026. I'm Lisa Dwyer.
2: More of these stories at Town Hall.
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10: Good afternoon, everyone. Here's your latest forecast from the ABK Flooring Weather Center. Some scattered showers and storms today. Highs low 80s. Tonight, scattered showers and storms dropping to 68. Tomorrow, skies become partly sunny with a high of 82. Mostly sunny, mid-80s on Friday, and the nice weather will last into the weekend. And that's your latest forecast. I'm WTWO meteorologist Jesse Wong.
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Shaboozey is up for a Moon Person Award at this year's MTV Video Music Awards show, which is coming up on the 27th next month. He's up for Best Country with Cowgirls. So if you want him to win, make sure you vote. Here he is with good news.

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0: been by now. That is Morgan Wallen. Oh, I love this love story, right? You know, I don't know if I've shared this with you before, but my parents actually met in like the third grade. Oh, it's just so cute. And they're actually, married people fight a little bit, you know, because we all get sick of each other every now and then. But they truly love each other. They're each other's best friends. So I just love it. I'm so blessed. But so is this girl. She's the granddaughter. And her name is Liz Coyne, and she shared an Instagram video recently celebrating her grandparents, Dorothy Spencer and James Spencer, celebrating their 80th wedding anniversary. And James, her grandpa there, he's celebrating turning 99. So they have been married 80 years. And in her post, she's like, you know, some people don't even live that long. So she explained that her grandparents, they married back in 1946 on her grandpa's 19th birthday. And she also shared some photos of them and of them, you know, that they first met. Met in high school geometry class, and they do a lot of things together. He was in the Navy and a dean and provost at Cornell University. Dorothy, her grandma, received a master's degree in education, became a teacher. They have three kids, five grandchildren, and four great grandchildren. And what they do together? They go to workout classes together. They watch Hallmark, go on walks, and eat at their local ice cream parlor. So how cute is that? And she did ask them about their secret to a long marriage. And her grandmother's advice is to choose the right person and be patient. I love that. So maybe we can all take that advice. It's hard to find love. I understand. I didn't find mine until later, you know. I'm not going to say how old, but wasn't in my 20s. We'll just say that. Stella Lefty is next with Boston.
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8: Good afternoon, everyone. Here's your latest forecast from the ABK Flooring Weather Center. Some scattered showers and storms today, highs low 80s. Tonight, scattered showers and storms dropping to 68. Tomorrow, skies become partly sunny with a high of 82. Mostly sunny, mid-80s on Friday, and the nice weather will last into the weekend. And that's your latest forecast. I'm WTWO meteorologist Jesse Wong.
9: 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On a

0: What took you so long? That is Jacob Hackworth. Happy birthday of today is your special day. You share your day with Eddie Raven, who is 82. Yeah, I got Mexico. I love that song. Gerald McRaney, who played Major Dad in Simon and Simon back in the, I think that was the 80s. I think it was the 80s show. He's now 79. John Stamos. I'll always have a crush on him. He's now 63. Kira Cedric is 61. Kevin Dillon is also 61 from Entourage. Yeah, Matt Dillon's brother. Leanne Womack is turning the big 60, and I hope that she dances at some point for her birthday. Clay Walker, also having a birthday today, and he is 57. Happy birthday, everybody. Make it a good one. Jelly Roll is right around the corner.
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6: Good afternoon, everyone. Here's your latest forecast from the ABK Flooring Weather Center. Some scattered showers and storms today. Highs low 80s. Tonight, scattered showers and storms dropping to 68. Tomorrow, skies become partly sunny with a high of 82. Mostly sunny, mid-80s on Friday, and the nice weather will last into the weekend. And that's your latest forecast. I'm WTWO meteorologist Jesse Walker.
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0: It's John Morgan with Kid Myself. And, well, you know, that there was an end. I can't even remember when it was. Was it the beginning of the year? That we did away with pennies, right? They cost more than they're worth. And they're hard to come by. But if you somehow get a 1982 D, D as in dog, 1982 D penny, give it a close look. There have been two versions of that coin found with a small date over the years, and there could be more out there. Find one, and it is worth anywhere from $18,000 to $25,000 to collectors. So that's what it's worth, but then, of course, you have to find a collector who's got that kind of money, right? That's always the catch right there. Oh, it's worth this, but you got to find a sucker to buy it. But anyway, there's collectors out there, so I'm going to really pay attention. I'm going to go through my penny jar. So yeah, if your kid's got a piggy bank, go through that too. Don't let any penny in your house go without checking. Again, it's that 1982 D penny. Give it a real close look. Go on the internet and Google it and all that stuff to make sure. So yeah, check that out. I wouldn't want you missing out on some big bucks. Just remember who shared that info with you. Lauren, Elena, and Chase Matthew are next.
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0: I'm Brent Barnett with Ag News Headlines on Brownfield. The USDA's Undersecretary for Trade and Foreign Agricultural Affairs says the USMCA review process has had both successes and challenges. Luke Lindberg tells Brownfield significant progress has been made in negotiations with Mexico.
1: I know the teams have been in consistent communication. I was actually down in Mexico last week on a non-USMCA related matter, and I heard from the Mexican government that they agree that the process is moving forward.
0: But he says talks with Canada have been a different story.
1: With Canada right now, it's been pretty clear that the president is unhappy with them and the way specifically they've been treating our alcohol sales in Canada and our dairy sales for too long. They've been discriminating against our dairy producers. So we'd like to get past those couple hurdles before we can really engage in full force on a broader USMCA review with Canada.
0: U.S. Senator Chuck Grassley is concerned about the sudden closure of a beef processing facility in the Midwest. Tyson shuttered its Joslin, Illinois plant last week.
2: Well, it's going to be tough on the cattle producers of eastern Iowa. Very tough.
0: Grassley tells Brownfield there are outstanding contracts with the processor that Tyson will need to figure out. Workers at Cargill's Fort Morgan, Colorado beef plant have agreed to a new 5-year labor deal that clears the way for the company to resume processing. And a market analyst says tightening global corn supplies could create additional opportunities for U.S. exports. Jeff Peterson is with Heartland Farm Partners and says the ongoing drought in Europe opens the door for new possibilities for non-traditional customers.
3: We continue to see report after report. We're seeing Europe lower their production, in particular France, and then they have to continue to ramp up their imports. Now, we're not saying corn from the U.S. is going to go directly to Europe. First place it could sure come from would be Ukraine.
0: I'm Brent Barnett, Brownfield.
4: Sometimes, after service, it feels like every step we take sets us back.
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7: Good afternoon, everyone. Here's your latest forecast from the ABK Flooring Weather Center. Some scattered showers and storms today, highs low 80s. Tonight, scattered showers and storms dropping to 68. Tomorrow, skies become partly sunny with a high of 82. Mostly sunny, mid-80s on Friday, and the nice weather will last into the weekend. And that's your latest forecast. I'm WTWO meteorologist Jesse Walker.
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these two doing so well individually and doing so well together with this one. And they're both nominated for one of those Moon People Person Awards at this year's MTV Video Music Awards, which is coming out the show next month. It's Ella Langley and Morgan Wallen.

0: That is Back in the Bottle from Randy Houser. I'm Sherry Farmer, and I finally did it. I stopped the procrastination yesterday because I kept thinking, am I going to be able to balance all this? Because I've shared with you before that I have multiple jobs. I'm an independent contractor, if you will. I have, you know, a couple different clients. I guess you should call them that instead. So I can afford to continue in radio because I love radio so much. I love hanging out with you. But my other jobs, you know, I have to try and balance everything because when I need a day off, you know, I have to ask multiple people and be like, hey, do you need me? Is it okay if I take this day off? It's hard to coordinate it all. But I'm so excited because I'm going to be gone for a weekend in September and also a weekend in October. And both those weekends that I'm going to be gone, I'm celebrating those friends that I am visiting. Their birthdays, two of my favorite girl pals, and very excited about that. So I cannot wait to share more with you on those adventures because one of them I'm really hoping, and I know it's not a station that I'm working for, that's within our sister group, but I'm really hoping I get to see WKRP because it really is a thing now in Cincinnati. So I'm going to head out there on one of my trips and I'm hoping that I can see those neon lights, WKRP in Cincinnati. So if you know anything about it, please let me know. Hook me up with some like a pass or a ticket, or if you know someone who works there, I would love to get that tour. I'm just so excited about it because I just love radio. So anyway, if you know someone, holler. Taylor Swift is up next with I Knew It, I Knew You.
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7: 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This is Leo Wilson and Jacoby Yoder from the Bar Eve Media Class. 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
8: There will be a Red Cross blood drive on August 21st at Bar Eve and Cavanaugh Court. The blood drive will last from 9 o'clock to 1 o'clock in the afternoon. 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The community is also encouraged to donate blood during this time.
7: Also coming up in 2 weeks will be the 3rd annual Bar Eve Pickleball Tournament. This fundraiser benefits the Viking Tennis Program, and there will be a junior high and high school division this year. 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
8: In sports, there are no varsity events on the calendar for tonight, but tomorrow several Viking teams are in action. The boys' tennis team will host Washington at 4:30, while the girls' soccer team will be on the road at North Knox beginning at 5:30, and the girls' golf team will be at North Knox beginning at 5. Also, the girls' volleyball game originally scheduled for Thursday night at home against Shoals has been postponed and rescheduled for Saturday, September 12th, beginning at 10 a.m.
7: This Bar Eve update has been brought to you by more of our sponsors, Helena and Montgomery, Purdue Farms, Stahl's Furniture, Washington Chrysler Center, and Williams Brothers Pharmacy.
8: 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This has been Jacoby Yoder and Leo Wilson. Have a great day, Davies County.
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13: Good afternoon, everyone. Here's your latest forecast from the ABK Flooring Weather Center. Some scattered showers and storms today, highs low 80s. Tonight, scattered showers and storms dropping to 68. Tomorrow, skies become partly sunny with a high of 82. Mostly sunny, mid-80s on Friday, and the nice weather will last into the weekend. And that's your latest forecast. I'm WTWO meteorologist Jesse Wong.
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6: Good afternoon, everyone. Here's your latest forecast from the ABK Flooring Weather Center. Some scattered showers and storms today, highs low 80s. Tonight, scattered showers and storms dropping to 68. Tomorrow, skies become partly sunny with a high of 82. Mostly sunny, mid-80s on Friday, and the nice weather will last into the weekend. And that's your latest forecast. I'm WTWO meteorologist Jesse Wong.
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0: Underneath the Harvest Moon, that is Grace Harper. And I think every year I say this, I think this is mean, but I still share it. All right, because they get prize money. So that's why I share it, because I think that's a good part about it. But the 50th annual World's Ugliest Dog Contest was held at the Sonoma County Fair in Santa Rosa, California. And, you know, contestants come from all around the world. Okay, as far away as Poland. Ginny Lou, a pug rescue, won first place and received a $5,000 prize. So good for that little pug, little Ginny. 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So I wish they would call this contest something else, but it is what it is, and they won a nice prize money, so I'm sure there's lots of treats ahead for her. Keith Urban is up next with Days Go By.
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1: 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Daily gate admission is $10, with kids 14 and under admitted free. 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The White River Valley Antique Show, September 9th through the 12th at the Davies County Fairgrounds in Elnora. Don't miss it. 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Doors open at 8 a.m. The quilt auction begins at noon. 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
2: Good afternoon, everyone. Here's your latest forecast from the ABK Flooring Weather Center. Some scattered showers and storms today, highs low 80s. Tonight, scattered showers and storms dropping to 68. Tomorrow, skies become partly sunny with a high of 82. Mostly sunny, mid-80s on Friday, and the nice weather will last into the weekend. And that's your latest forecast. I'm WTWO meteorologist Jesse Wong.
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1: Let's go, girls.

0: Newly expanded. Those are the words to describe his tour. What a beautiful thing. Luke Combs right there at his Be By You. Guy who's going to be on the road until, middle part of next year as he does the second leg of his tour. A big crossover success from Lady A just a couple minutes from now.
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7: Good afternoon, everyone. Here's your latest forecast from the ABK Flooring Weather Center. Some scattered showers and storms today, highs low 80s. Tonight, scattered showers and storms dropping to 68. Tomorrow, skies become partly sunny with a high of 82. Mostly sunny, mid-80s on Friday, and the nice weather will last into the weekend. And that's your latest forecast. I'm WTWO meteorologist Jesse Walker.
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0: 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Blake and Gwen, we got a couples duet waiting in the wings.
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6: Good afternoon, everyone. Here's your latest forecast from the ABK Flooring Weather Center. Some scattered showers and storms today. Highs low 80s. Tonight, scattered showers and storms dropping to 68. Tomorrow, skies become partly sunny with a high of 82. Mostly sunny, mid-80s on Friday, and the nice weather will last into the weekend. And that's your latest forecast. I'm WTWO meteorologist Jesse Walker.
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0: move on from Kevin Powers alongside Shaboozy. And Shaboozy crashed a couple's wedding photos. Didn't realize he was doing it, but he was on a float trip and the water winding along right on the shore where the couple were taking their photos. Here comes Shaboozy into the frame. And he did reply to the post that went viral saying, congratulations. Kane Brown on the way.
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11: Good afternoon, everyone. Here's your latest forecast from the ABK Flooring Weather Center. Some scattered showers and storms today. Highs low 80s. Tonight, scattered showers and storms dropping to 68. Tomorrow, skies become partly sunny with a high of 82. Mostly sunny, mid-80s on Friday, and the nice weather will last into the weekend. And that's your latest forecast. I'm WTWO meteorologist Jesse Walker.
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2: This is our town hall. I'm back here in Washington. Big victory for President Trump yesterday in primary Tuesday in the state of Florida. That's where U.S. Representative Byron Donalds won the Republican nomination for Florida governor, and former Representative David Jolly picked up the Democrat nomination. That all sets the stage for a fall campaign to replace the state's popular but term-limited Republican Governor Ron DeSantis. Florida's special Democrat primary race for the U.S. Senate, meanwhile, saw retired U.S. Army Lieutenant Colonel Alex Vindman come up short, drawing a response from the White House.
3: President Trump posting on his Truth Social page, "Sleazebag Vindman loses tonight to a radical left lunatic. How cool is that?" Vindman was a Trump impeachment witness. He got beat by Democrat Socialist candidate Congresswoman Angie Nixon. She will face Republican Senator Ashley Moody, who was the state attorney general and appointed to the Senate seat by Governor DeSantis when Marco Rubio was selected by the president to be Secretary of State.
2: That is Laura Winters reporting. The president is giving a new update on the situation in the Middle East. We get more from correspondent Willie Nelson.
4: President Trump says there are no talks or conversations underway with Iran. The president confirmed the naval blockade remains in full force while the Strait of Hormuz is open and operating. The president noted all water mines in the area have been removed or detonated. In another message, the president labeled the Strait of Hormuz as a new U.S. territory. Willie Nelson, Washington.
2: President Trump said on Tuesday he was delaying that 50% U.S. tariff on $20 billion worth of Canadian imports. That's after the two countries managed to reach a last-minute deal less than 2 hours before the sanctions were set to go into effect at midnight Eastern Time.
5: Those sanctions are now delayed, buying time for more negotiations and avoiding, for now, yet another strain in already tense relations between historic allies. Ben Thomas, Washington.
2: Or these stories at Town Hall.
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8: Good afternoon, everyone. Here's your latest forecast from the ABK Flooring Weather Center. Some scattered showers and storms today. Highs low 80s. Tonight, scattered showers and storms dropping to 68. Tomorrow, skies become partly sunny with a high of 82. Mostly sunny mid-80s on Friday, and the nice weather will last into the weekend. And that's your latest forecast. I'm WTWO meteorologist Jesse Walker.
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0: seeing less of that guy. He has said once his current tour wraps up, going to be taking some time to rest and to heal. Jelly Roll and Hands Up. George Burge, Luke Bryan, a couple of guys who were together on tour last summer, together on the duet this summer. Next.
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6: 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The blood drive will last from 9 o'clock to 1 o'clock in the afternoon. The students must be 16 years old to sign up and donate. The community is also encouraged to donate blood during this time.
5: Also coming up in 2 weeks will be the 3rd annual Bar Eve Pickleball Tournament. 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
6: In sports, there are no varsity events on the calendar for tonight, but tomorrow several Viking teams are in action. The boys' tennis team will host Washington at 4:30, while the girls' soccer team will be on the road at North Knox beginning at 5:30, and the girls' golf team will be at North Knox beginning at 5. Also, the girls' volleyball game, originally scheduled for Thursday night at home against Shoals, has been postponed and rescheduled for Saturday, September 12th, beginning at 10 a.m.
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6: 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This has been Jacoby Yoder and Leo Wilson. 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
10: Good afternoon, everyone. Here's your latest forecast from the ABK Flooring Weather Center. Some scattered showers and storms today, highs low 80s. Tonight, scattered showers and storms dropping to 68. Tomorrow, skies become partly sunny with a high of 82. Mostly sunny, mid-80s on Friday, and the nice weather will last into the weekend. And that's your latest forecast. I'm WTWO meteorologist Jesse Walker.
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6: Good afternoon, everyone. Here's your latest forecast from the ABK Flooring Weather Center. Some scattered showers and storms today, highs low 80s. Tonight, scattered showers and storms dropping to 68. Tomorrow, skies become partly sunny with a high of 82. Mostly sunny, mid-80s on Friday, and the nice weather will last into the weekend. And that's your latest forecast. I'm WTWO meteorologist Jesse Walker.
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0: Showers and thunderstorms this evening. Patchy fog after midnight, otherwise increasing clouds with a low 67. Showers and thunderstorms possible tomorrow. Cloudy, then gradually becoming mostly sunny with a high near 83. For tomorrow night, partly cloudy with a low 65. Patchy fog before 8 a.m. Friday, otherwise sunny with a high near 84.
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1: The big premiere this week is out, Paw Patrol the Dino Movie. The pups crash land on a secret tropical dinosaur island and team up with Rex to try to stop Mayor Humdinger from causing a volcanic eruption. Paw Patrol the Dino Movie, rated PG. On the other screen, it's Spider-Man. Don't miss two great movies this week. Grab some popcorn and bring the family at the Indiana Theater celebrating 100 years on Main Street in downtown Washington. Follow the Indiana Theater Facebook page for showtimes.
2: News this hour from Town Hall. I'm Keith Peters in Washington. An ex-Fauci advisor pleads guilty to plotting to conceal COVID research.
3: A former advisor to infectious disease expert Dr. Anthony Fauci is pleading guilty to plotting to conceal federal records. Dr. David Morans is accused of using his private email account to intentionally circumvent public record laws while employed under Fauci at the National Institute of Allergy and Infectious Diseases. The indictment follows a probe by House Republicans into the origins of the COVID-19 pandemic. In congressional testimony, Morans denied attempting to evade federal transparency laws by using his personal email. He could get up to 5 years in prison when he's sentenced in November. Mike Hempen, Washington.
2: Tuesday's primary results in Florida produced big victories for President Trump.
4: Representative Byron Donalds has won the Republican nomination for Florida governor and will face former Congressman David Jolly, who won the Democratic nomination for the November contest to replace term-limited Governor Ron DeSantis. Meanwhile, progressive state Representative Angie Nixon's won the Democratic nomination for U.S. Senate. She'll face interim Senator Ashley Moody, a political appointee who won the Republican nomination in the special elections to fill the final 2 years of now Secretary of State Marco Rubio's term. And in House primaries, longtime Democratic Representative Debbie Wasserman Schultz defeated former Representative Sheila Cherfilus McCormick and others in a redrawn South Florida district. I'm Ben Thomas.
2: The mission to save NASA's sinking Swift Observatory space telescope has been called off. NASA and Catalyst Space Technologies announced the news Wednesday. On Wall Street, the Dow up by 119 points, the Nasdaq rose 41, the S&P advanced 18. More on these stories at townhall.com.
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7: Here is your weather forecast from the ABK Flooring Weather Center. Chance of showers and thunderstorms this evening. Patchy fog after midnight, otherwise increasing clouds with a low 67. Showers and thunderstorms possible tomorrow. Cloudy, then gradually becoming mostly sunny with a high near 83. For tomorrow night, partly cloudy with a low 65. Patchy fog before 8 a.m. Friday, otherwise sunny with a high near 84.
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1: Hey, very delightful good evening to you, and welcome once again out to Great American Ballpark in downtown Cincinnati. Tonight, it's game four of a five-game series between the Reds and the Cardinals. The Reds were shut out last night and try to bounce back tonight, and they've got an ace in the hole on the mound today. That would be right-hander Chase Burns, 14-2, a Cy Young contender this year in the National League. Not only his record, but also because of his ERA, 2.47. Meanwhile, Matthew Liberatore will start for the Cardinals. The left-hander's been struggling. He's just 5-10, and he's got a 5.07 ERA. First pitch comes your way shortly, but right now, here's Yid with tonight's pregame show. Yid.
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3: 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I should watch a baseball game.
2: A Russian tennis star and the former number one ranked player in the world explains how he became a Reds fan. This is the Cincinnati Reds pregame show on the Reds Radio Network.

0: And this is the Cincinnati Reds pregame show. I'm Dave Armbruster. While baseball's being played here at Great American Ballpark, 21 miles north on I-71, professional tennis is being played at the Cincinnati Open in Mason. The current seventh-ranked player in the world and former number one, Daniil Medvedev, threw out the first pitch here at the ballpark Monday night, and our tennis correspondent, the sheriff Dave Keaton, had a chance to catch up with Medvedev to find out how he became a Reds fan.
1: Daniil, last night you had the honor of throwing out the ceremonial first pitch at the Reds and Cardinals game. First off, how did you become a Reds fan?
2: That's an easy story. I mean, last year I went to the game because I lost first round here. Had a lot of time off, a lot of time to do something, and I was like, you know what, I come to Cincinnati every year, I should watch a baseball game. And when I was really young, like 10 years old or something, I was playing baseball on computer or PSP and stuff like this, and I liked it. I liked the game itself. But then I forgot, I'm from Russia, I'm from Europe, nobody watches baseball there. I mean, nobody, not a lot of people. And I came to the game, and luckily, now that I know, Saturday is the best day to come. And they did lose to Brewers, but it was like a tight game with extra innings. And at one moment, it was De La Cruz at the plate trying to win, could walk it off. And everyone was on their feet, and I was like, that's great. That's like cool sport. And so I know that when I'm in New York, I don't have time to go. So I was like, I better be a Cincinnati Reds fan. I have the time to, I watched two games this year live. It's also, you know, supporting not like the best and most expensive team is also fun. So yeah, I became a fan.
1: So you threw out the first pitch last night. Tell me a little bit about how you were approached to do that, and then what I heard you did some research into how to throw a fastball.
2: Not really research, but I do throw from time to time. Like when I'm on the tennis tournament, we have one baseball and a glove, so I throw a bit, but it is a bit like heavy on the elbow and the shoulder, so I do not a lot, but I can see that, you know, probably most of the tennis players can throw a good pitch. So actually yesterday, I think, yeah, if I get like, it's a one pitch, if I get like 10, I could be able to throw even harder and stuff like this. And they did show me how to throw his fastball. But when I came there, I was a bit nervous. So I took whatever I took, however I took it. And it was a good pitch.
0: The number 9 ranked player in the world is American Taylor Fritz. And he was told about the first pitch and was asked if all tennis players could do that. After all, they are athletes.
3: Yes and no. I've seen some tennis players throw a football, and I feel like they should probably never do that again. It makes like I see some tennis players do other sports, and it actually, I was like, I'm like, don't do that. Like, you're making us look bad.
1: One thing that's been said a lot is the hardest thing to do in sports is hit a 99 mile an hour fastball in baseball. Having faced a 152 mile an hour serve, which would you say is tougher?
3: From a speed standpoint, like reaction standpoint, it's like a baseball is harder. But the argument I make is when someone's serving a tennis ball, you don't know where it's going, and someone that's a good server, like really cut the ball off or hit it flat, you're covering 20 feet of court to try to hit it. Like, so like 20 feet in turn, if someone who really has a good like slice and can spread the serve well, like I guess for example, like what I was doing today in the match where he was returning, he was having to return some of my slider serves. He's so far off the court. There's such a range he has to move to. So, I mean, I personally think like returning a serve from a good server in play is probably harder, but reaction-wise, it's definitely tougher to react to a fastball.
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0: It's Wednesday night baseball here at Great American Ballpark as the Reds take on the St. Louis Cardinals. And this is the Cincinnati Reds pregame show. I'm Dave Armbruster. The finale of this five-game series is tomorrow at 12:40. The Reds then head to Phoenix, where they begin a three-game weekend series against the D-backs on Friday night. Time for the voice of the fan. Here's Nick Kirby.
10: Yesterday, Noelvé Marte was optioned down to AAA once again. After showing so much promise a season ago, not much has gone right for Marte in 2026. Marte joins a concerning growing list of Reds players that there was so much hope and excitement for that just have not come anywhere close to living up to their potential, at least to this point in their careers. The question the Reds organization needs to be asking themselves is, why does this keep happening? Is it the coaching staff, the minor league coaching staff, the analytics department, or is it just the front office not evaluating talent well enough? As is typical in most cases, it's probably some form of a combination of multiple areas. But for a small market team like the Reds, they have got to figure this out in a hurry. Sometimes players just don't pan out for whatever reason, but it's just happened far too often with the Reds. My name is Nick Kirby, and I co-host the daily Chatterbox Reds podcast. Go Reds!
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0: as we get you ready for the Reds and St. Louis Cardinals. I'm Dave Armbruster. Well, the Reds are now 7.5 games back in the race for that final wild card spot in the National League. The Cardinals are now just 3 back. The two teams in their way are the Arizona Diamondbacks, who have lost 3 straight, and the San Diego Padres, who have now won 8 of their last 10 games. The Reds welcome right-hander Chase Burns back to the mound tonight. Burns is 14-2 with a 2.47 ERA in 23 starts. He is 8-1 here at Great American Ballpark, and his ERA at home, just 1.98. Burns has only faced the Cardinals once in his career, and that was a 2-inning relief appearance last September. And this welcome back report is brought to you by Elk and Elk, serious lawyers for serious injuries, and an official sponsor of the Cincinnati Reds. Call 1-800-ELK-OHIO. Don't go away. Tommy sits down with Reds manager Terry Francona next. 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
2: 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The Lady Vikings are the defending state champions in Class 2A, and this year they've been moved up to Class 3A. 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
1: Welcome back to the Reds pregame show. Time for a daily chat with Reds manager Terry Francona. Tito, for all that went wrong yesterday, and let's face it, it wasn't like this team got killed, but shutout certainly wasn't great. The pitching was outstanding, however. Let's start with Andrew Abbott. What was it that impressed you the most about him?
2: Well, when you started out the game throwing, what, maybe 17 straight strikes, and then his first miss was almost one where you could challenge. The fact is, he was working ahead. He was around the plate. Man, to me, that's pitching, and that's Andrew. You're not going to throw 17 all the time, but when you're working ahead, you're going to be more effective. It just opens up the plate later. You know, gave up a solo homer to win. He gave up a run late, but I mean, he pitched really, really well.
1: When a guy's pitching that good, you know, we talk about how pitching and offense are separate, but sometimes when a guy's going that good, you want to do everything you can to get a guy a run. Can that almost lead to guys maybe pressing a little bit at the plate?
2: No, I don't think that. I do think guys can press, you know, when we're not hitting with runners in scoring position or we're not hitting at all. I do think that's a common denominator a lot of times, but the way I look at it is, because he's pitching so well, if we can score, it's meaningful. You know, it's not just cosmetic, and you know, it's like not feel good. Now, we didn't, but it's still a good way to play when you can pitch like that.
1: Zach Maxwell, we saw him for the first time in a long time in a big league game. What'd you make of him?
2: I thought he really clutched up for us. I thought they did a great job in AAA getting him stretched out. You know, Brad Metter this whole last week, man, has been on, because our pitching was so, you know, iffy, so many things going on. And I really thought he did a great job communicating where if this happens, we need this and this, and not just having Zach be a one-inning guy.
1: We continue our pregame conversation with Reds manager Terry Francona in a moment on the Reds Radio Network.
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1: Welcome back to our pregame chat with Reds manager Terry Francona. Tito, Zach Maxwell is not the first guy we've seen return from AAA and come up here and have some success. Is that a product of the work that's being done with the pitching coaches down there?
2: And I think even here, I think everybody's really pulling together. You know, with DJ not being here, everybody's kind of, it's known it's not just one person, and trying to preach that we have to be able to get outs in the strike zone. When you do that, then you open it up to get strikes later in the count out of the strike zone.
1: We've seen guys that, both of those guys are guys that have struggled with their command, always have had big arms, but are now finding the strike zone. Is it just that easy to get guys to start throwing strikes? Is it simply just a mindset shift?
2: No, it's not. It's some of it's physical, some of it certainly is mental. I think a lot of it is just confidence also. But once it's, you know, once you know you can do it, doesn't mean you're always going to do it. But I think their mindset is, okay, I can get outs in the zone now, and it frees them up a little bit.
1: I know one of the philosophies that this team has had for a while from a pitching standpoint is use the fastball, especially ones with life, up in the zone. Now that the strike zone has come down, is that a difficult transition for not just pitchers on this staff, but pitchers around the league to make?
2: And I think we've all seen pitchers that we feel it has affected, because before, if you could throw it up here, you could almost live up there. And unless you made a mistake, it's hard for big league hitters. Now that pitch isn't called nearly as much, so you're seeing pitchers have to make some adjustments.
1: But along those lines too, now that you have to bring it down, the amount that you almost have to bring it down becomes a really dangerous spot in a hitter's swing, doesn't it?
2: That's kind of what I was, if you miss by a couple inches and it starts to be towards the middle, that ball can go a long way. So, yeah, it's kind of a catch-22.
1: That's Reds manager Terry Francona. It's Chase Burns on the mound today in Game 4 of the 5-game set with the Cardinals. Yet has more of the pregame show next on the Reds Radio Network.
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0: tonight's pitching matchup for Cincinnati. It's right-hander Chase Burns. He's 14-2 with a 2.47 ERA. Left-hander Matthew Liberatore goes to the mound for St. Louis. He's 5-10. His ERA 5.07. The Reds and Cardinals are up next on the Reds Radio Network.
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0: strike over the inside corner of the count is 0-1.
1: I would also say that's the first time that Dane Meyers has homered twice in one day.
0: Right. That's true. Here's the 0-1 pitch. Meyers takes in the dirt. One ball and one strike on Dane Meyers.
1: And Meyers has really been, especially early in the season, he was one of the best Reds hitters against left-handed pitching.
0: Here comes Liberatore with a 1-1. Meyers swings, socks this one to center, but right at Nathan Church. He'll come in and make the catch, and the Reds are up and down in order in the first inning. No score, Reds and Cardinals. We played one on the Reds Radio Network.
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3: 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Adam Byrne, Technical Service Manager with FMC, says being ahead of the game helps growers maintain their advantage.
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